is the signal for niggas to know what direction is gonna go. How will I know when my spirit is grown?

know, for to know what direction is gonna go. How will I know when my spirit is grown? What is the signal for to know what direction gonna go? Only God knows what the future will hold.

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obsessing about existing? Can't we just accept that we are alone and without depending on anything? People are twisting themselves without even acknowledging themselves. Why are we trying to cling on to things we can see, hear, or touch? How can we exist without the ocean? It's not only the wind that you listen to from the mountains. It's the dust inside the bones and the dust inside your veins that make you clean. Even though rainstorms would come and they wouldn't be able to bloom or produce any leaves, even if they end up as barren trees, as long as their roots aren't rotten, one day they will bloom. I'm dreaming another dream and thinking. The wind in the mountains make our minds calm and steady. I would like to forget all the loud somethings and smile and plant a small tree in my mind, and then eventually find my lost self and become

Shalom Aleichem, Alamin. Peace be upon you all. Released in commemoration of Nakba Day, I'm humbled to share the debut album from Exiliyahu, titled Why Have You Stolen the Blue and White Colors from Our Honest Sky? 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That's E-X-I-L-I-A-H-U. Thank you for listening. Und befreit Palästina, oimein.

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1: Hey, mommy, what's your name, mommy? 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
1: Aye, aye, aye, aye, yo.
0: We did it. 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
1: Aye, aye, aye, aye, yo.
2: 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Deja vu might undo all the work you do, as the common citizen is clued in.

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Cole, trying to unfold this warm essence of my soul. This is heat, while justifying the meaning of this ignorance. Why should I bother to feel what they don't? You know, like, what the hell is being real? Why they leave this generation questioning how we feel? They say he's supposed to excel without a dream. He's dead, but I believe in Martin Luther King Jr. The streets, they gonna be so metaphorical, but what happens when you've been living vividly what they preach? It's a force of war. I can't explain it. My heart is tainted. I fade away in the deepest breach. Like, can I get a witness? McAvoy. Should I trust their wishes? Maybe. I give them a helping hand and they take advantage. I gotta vent to my family. That's who understands me. Who got me in this trance? Advance into this terrain without a sound. Who would have thought the little boy focused on his appearance and his fearness to surround the crowd with captivating pictures of his future and learning every inch within his insanity that is pure, unbreakable like the rune ore, and undeniably noticeable, something I've never seen before. Tried to speak up for what I died for. Everyone seems to judge without hope. I wish I didn't have to lie to them. All this negative awareness in my growth. Soap, opera's what I'm into. All the emotions they be showing is so official. I can't get a grasp on why I'm inhaling all of this grass, a bus pass I should've spent that on. It's not me who is the problem. It's whoever thinks so, can you feel me? If only you understood just what they think of us. Only then you'll know exactly what I mean.

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The vision seems insane, larger than a crane, higher are the forces, karma yeah the sources, epic is the journey, purpose and alignment, ready for atonement, as far as

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five-dimensional chess games to maintain, keeping the little brains in check, like here's a foot on the neck for everyone. Is there a master or none in the place who can make us face facts with no tact? Statuesque with open arms to help embrace the blowback and twist facts into a gauntlet tucked inside a labyrinth. Is calculated madness mutating into the average tactic, meant to drag you down to a pre-existing and everlasting absence of a base humanity with fiends for toxic interaction. Chase the dragon unattended. For those offended, the focus will get more intensive than any resentment you were gifted or happened to witness, courtesy of the wicked, the often self-appointed misrepresented that emanate the insipid. Have you ever seen an aggressive victim in their natural ecosystem fall in line to personify the common symptoms? Misery pulling the company in like tractor beams to try and build regimes that go to great extremes and shatter dreams.

or at least a quick escape from a debasement. Like the taste of victory for the victims of the vindictive who have been depicted as some paradox that's facing from existence.

How they doing? How we doing? How you doing? How I'm doing? How they doing?

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1: 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It's time for your bi-weekly show, Bamilad, hosted by Nomad and Della. This is Della talking. We'll be playing music for the next hour. 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

0: 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Music.
1: Wait, no. 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
2: Hello, fellow WhatsApp warriors.
1: Hello, fellow WhatsApp warriors. That was not the way I intended to start, but that's okay. 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And you are listening to a fill-in slot where we just do whatever. 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
3: Chris Dillinger.
0: Crystalline power. Pussy power.
4: Something equally as funny as that.
2: Sophia.
5: Yay.
1: Yay.
0: And we are the Demon Hunters.
1: We are the K-pop Demon Hunters. Not the K-pop Demon Hunters.
3: Kimetsu no Yaiba.
1: Oh my god. Flare. We gotta play some anime stuff now. We gotta do it. Now that I have free reign over the studio and it's summer, I can do whatever I want. Yeah, no one's gonna
2: Our listeners are held hostage.
1: You can't do anything. So we're gonna play a bunch of songs. We're gonna talk about our summers, and we're gonna bask in this beautiful sunshine that's pouring into the studio at 7:19 p.m. This is really epic. I think this is what summer's really all epic. About.
2: Yeah. Yeah.
1: The fact that I have like sun directly like burning my retinas right now is honestly a blessing in disguise.
0: Can I ask a glasses question?
1: Yeah.
0: When the sun enters, does it ever magnify and it makes your eyes like burn even harder?
1: No. Well, I have like sensitive eyes, photosensitive eyes, if you will, but that's not the problem with glasses. The problem is that I can see all the unclean blotches on the lenses that I don't properly clean.
2: Sometimes I can actually see better without my glasses because I don't clean them for so long.
1: Yeah.
6: Shout out to my crusty glasses.
1: Shout out to my crusty, dusty glasses that have been helping me.
3: Dusty.
1: That's what I've been saying.
2: Thanks, Yaya.
1: Thank you.
0: Wait, we're talking about summer, but it's in May summer. Summer.
1: So it's summer. It's pre-summer? It's summer phase one.
6: Oh, okay.
3: Yeah, summer phase one.
1: Early.
3: Yeah,
1: summer
3: yeah.
1: phase
3: yeah,
1: one.
6: Yeah. Summer soft launch.
3: Summer soft launch, yeah.
2: That's the
1: summer
2: one.
1: Summer soft launch. Summer pre-game. Mm-hmm.
3: Summer,
1: you
3: like,
1: call it.
3: Like you don't see his face, but you're holding his hand in the picture.
2: That's exactly what it is.
1: Yeah. Mm-hmm. Okay, our first song is from Yaya. It's called Zurich is Stained.
3: Yeah. We were talking right before going on air about like liminal summer songs, and I was like, yeah, this is a song I listened to when I was like broke and sad during like summer 2024.
2: We love broken and sad. Summer.
1: I just realized I don't have the thing plugged in to my laptop.
3: You can get the headphone jacks right there. Yeah.
1: I hope you guys enjoy having a Type B streamer. Streamer. Radio hoster. I haven't been in the studio for so long. I'm starting to lose all sense of cohesiveness. Okay. Coming up, we have Zurich is Stained. DJ, spin that shit.

0: We are back. You are listening to CITR 101.9 FM. And I forgot to talk about the overarching theme of this fill-in show, because we do have one. We're not just, like, messing around in the studio, even though we gave that impression in our introduction. But I wanted to talk about summer, or pre-summer, rather, because according to some people in the studio, summer hasn't actually begun. And we're
1: certain
0: here to...
1: Certain people.
0: But I welcome all kinds of opinions. And I think this is a great platform to discuss them. Furthermore, we also have exciting new music coming up towards the end of this segment from the one and only David Lunch. They were very gracious, and they sent me some of their pre-release tracks that are releasing next week. And they're very much in line with the summer theme that we're going for. Something to look forward to. But until then, I wanted to talk about our summers.
1: Yeah. I can start, because we just played All I Am by Nina Jirachi. You just heard All I Am by Nina Jirachi. And I finally got into Nina Jirachi, like, recently. And I think, like, if it weren't for me getting into I Love My Computer, I probably would have had a very liminal, sad summer so far. But at least, like, when I listen to her music, I can, like, pretend I'm having, like, a gorgeous summer. But, Lila Stellar and I tried to break into Playland a couple days ago. Like, in the middle of the night, we were, like, walking through the P&E fairgrounds. And then we, like, tried to, like, break through the fence. We weren't able to. But I was just blasting this album while we were doing it, just, like, in the dark, in, the forest.
0: That's just giving me, like... Pinterest 2020 vibes. I had a Pinterest board in 2020 that was like ideal, like it was something about like the life I kind of wanted to have,
1: yeah.
0: Or the life I romanticized rather, and it was just like a bunch of like urban exploration, breaking into places you're not supposed to, rooftops. That's what this is evoking right now.
1: Yeah. And to think we almost weren't going to go. Lila was, like, very, like, because we met up at a bar in Hastings Sunrise. And then Lila was like, there's an abandoned, like, amusement park. We're like, it's not abandoned. But, like, but, like, it's the vibe of, like, it's an abandoned, like, amusement park. And then we end up going. I was actually telling Stellar, like, when we were blasting the music, I was like, this feels like 2013, like, Tumblr. Probably your version of, like, 2020 Pinterest.
0: Right.
1: 2013 Tumblr photo shoot, like, teens, like, doing urbex type stuff.
0: Yeah, I mean, I feel like that's where the Pinterest stuff comes from.
1: Yeah, they came from that time. Yeah. I mean, we got more songs. I put, like, one more song on there. Oh, my God. So this month, I believe, is... Actually, not this month, or just recently, like this spring, is the 10-year anniversary of the Frankie Cosmos album, Next Thing, and I've been listening and revisiting her entire discography, and I've been going down the Bandcamp depths, listening to all her little, like, 30-second, like demo click track songs that she made in, like, 2009 or whatever, and it's been really fun. It's been very nostalgic to go back and look at this, like, niche, like underground New York scene stuff in, like, the turn of

0: the 2010s, and what, and like that kind of crystallizing into like Greta Klein's life, and then like this album, which I loved so much when it came out. It came out when I was like towards the end of grade 11, yeah, and I was listening to it like that whole summer. So yeah,
1: that's so fun. Honestly, I haven't felt, I mean, I guess I have with Jane Remover, but like I've been feeling a little bit of a I've been in a music listening slump lately. Part of that was also because I've been having a barely functioning phone this summer. And so I got really used to just like doing long commutes in silence because my phone would always die. But now that I have a new phone, brand new phone that I dropped like a story down yesterday on the Red Gate staircase, it survived.
2: Oh my god.
1: Yeah, no, yeah, it was crazy.
2: Like outside?
1: Outside.
2: Oh god.
1: It survived, but now that I have a new phone, I am going to be locked into my music listening activities. Next up, we have Tour Good, Frankie Cosmos, some ads and PSAs, and then finally, we will be closing with David Lunch's new pre-release tracks. So stay tuned.
0: Woo!

0: Golden Child, baby. Let's get it.
1: What up? This is Machine Gun Kelly, and right now I am tuned in to Crimes and Treasons, goddammit.
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20: 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Yamborghini, a.k.a. Lil Newport, a.k.a. I got too many motherfucking aliases, but you already know what time it is. 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
1: 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I'ma keep on talking about it
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0: All right. You just listened to Vaaningam Thanga Veenmengal. I don't know if I pronounced that right, and I'm half South Indian, but this was as per Ewan's recommendation.
1: Yeah. This is from a movie I've never seen before, but apparently is really cute, called Mundram Pirai. And the soundtrack is done by Ilaiyaraaja, who's like the GOAT South Indian composer. Has a lot of hits, but I just wanted to play this one because this one in particular, I just sit on the bus a lot. So I've been thinking about music I listen to on the bus and how important that is to me because often when I'm being intentional, I'm not actually not listening to music. It's like when I'm on the bus is when I'm listening to music a lot. So I love music that I can just kind of, it has like a really hazy, daisy kind of sound, which is what summer in my mind should feel like. It should feel like you're watching television, you're inside of television static sort of, and everything feels like a dream and everything has that sun haze over it. So yeah, I like listening to this song a lot. And there's another song I'll shout out as well, which people should listen to, which is also something I love listening to on the bus, which is called Kitten by Wu Ying Ying. It's an old song, but it's really good. I don't know. It's like, it's fun being on the bus too, because you're like in a little, like, if you like imagine the bus as like a cell, you're like inside of a cellulose, and you're all just these little like things inside the cellulose listening to music. And it's just like this little creature that's like taking you. Anyway, that's kind of summer for me, is like we're all inside the big creature.
2: I love that.
1: We're all sitting under that parachute. You know, everyone
2: does
1: the parachute,
2: yeah.
1: And everyone sits under it, and you're all like in a big mushroom.
0: Yeah.
1: So it's kind of like that.
0: You know, I think that's such a good point for us to kind of transition into the next two and the final two songs that we're playing, which are from David Lunch, because I feel like as much as summer is about just enjoying yourself and enjoying the release you get from, like, you know, struggling with the winter blues and just life in general over the rest of the year, I think summer is also about these communal experiences and experiences where you realize that you're a human being and you're within the context of all those around you, in the great words of Kamala Harris. I don't necessarily support Kamala Harris, but like I'm just saying.
1: That's so real. Because when I'm on the bus, I'll like look out and I'll see people on the beach. Like on a nice sunny day, you see everyone coming out to the beach mutually to have a picnic.
0: Yeah. Aww. And the next song that we're playing is called...
1: You just fell out of a coconut tree.
0: One day, we will play that.
1: Oh.
0: But no, you're wrong. This song is actually called The Beast. And according to David Lunch, it's about OCD. And then the other song that they sent us is Beach Song, which is about the struggle of overseas foreign workers in the Philippines and as well as peasant workers in the Philippines. And I don't know if we'll have time to like say a proper goodbye because we're kind of running out of time, and we want you to enjoy the Laugh Track show by Alicia and Ruth, which airs right after this. But we're gonna leave on this note and let you enjoy The Beast and Beach Song by David Lunch. Check it out. It releases next week. Support David Lunch. They're awesome. And I just want to thank David Lunch for sending me these songs and playing them before it actually officially releases next week. So yeah, coming up next is The Beast.

You just heard a lovely song by David Lunch called The Beast. And next you're going to be hearing another lovely song by David Lunch called The Beach. Enjoy. CITR 101.9.

0: All right. Just wanted to pop by and say goodbye before we leave you to listen to the lovely and amazing The Laugh Track Show hosted by Alicia and Ruth.
1: Yep.
0: I heard that Ira Hardley is coming on today's episode. Mm-hmm. I could be wrong. Don't hold me to this information. I just saw their Instagram story. But I hope you enjoy and are tuned in for The Laugh Track Show. We're going to clock out of the studio right now, but we might be back for another unexpected fill-in, which we won't announce, and you'll just hear us messing around on air when you don't expect it. Yeah, have a great evening.
1: 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Goodbye.

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0: tune too. That's the vibe that we bring, and you know that we gonna be alright.
1: Let me switch it up a little bit.
0: Yeah.
2: Le cœur aussi riche que nos terres. Nous en enfer

0: You're not coming out.
1: You are coming out, too. What makes you think you'd pull you're not coming out?
2: I've got the hole.
1: You've got the hole. And you're going to break the hole together.
3: Yo. Hello. Is there a single soul out there? I feel alone, I feel stuck. I wish somebody would throw me a rope and pull me up out this hole. Yo. Hello. Is there a single soul out there? I feel alone, I feel stuck. I wish somebody would throw me a rope and pull me up out this
4: hole. Hey down there, can I give you a hand?
3: I looked up from the pit at a reptilian man. He said,
4: I'll throw down a vine you can grab onto and climb and have yourself out of this predicament in no time.
3: The look in his eyes I didn't trust from the jump, not knowing what you own and exactly what he would want. You gotta watch your step when running across the swamp on alligator backs. One miscalculation could add up to your last opportunity to free yourself from feeling trapped. And I don't know the next moment help would be offered, but off my intuition, I'ma keep my distance. It got a lot darker once I made that decision. Hello? Yo, is there a single soul out there? I feel alone, I feel stuck. I wish somebody would throw me a rope and pull me up out this hole. Now a crew of clowns is circling around the hole in the ground that I currently inhabit. And one of them reached down and said, take my hand and grab it. I did, and his arm came off like it was magic. The goofball squad is laughing at having how they planned it. Entertained by how I fell slow motion into peril. Roasting me with jokes like they Jesus and Meryl. The cards is laid out like tarot for the reading. Fully engulfed in darkness and feeling so defeated. But I promise I'll take they cruel words and make them eat it. Eat it. A crack of light broke through and I seen the step directly in my vision, made a perfect silhouette. He said, is you ready yet? I said, definitely yes. He had hair like branches with a beard full of naps. He reached out with both hands. I had a little bit of ash. You know that web of skin between your index and your thumb? He pulled me from a place I thought I'd never escape from. And when I saw his face in the sun, it was me.
4: Me.
3: Oh, you're... Yes. But I did... I know. But you could... Shh. Quiet.

kid. 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In order to be here, I did what I did. Hustling, hustling, midday to noon. That's what I am done anytime soon. This is some good dish for you to consume. On some done, me get out on the Zoom. As much as I can, as much as I could. Cause I got sick and tired of being sick and tired. I mean, it's be until I'm retired. Nothing else can get me much higher. See the smoke, you can't deny the fire. Always expanding like the universe on another dimension, like a multiverse. Never stop exploring with another.

my first 100K on my lonesome. I just stack all year. This shorty got way, way, way more balls than your scrotum. This ain't talk these poems. I'm normalizing luxury. Shit, I'm devoted. 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All I do is grind and collect fees. Now I'm really gliding Balenci's.

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2: Disclaimer, Viva Peru, el ungüento para el alma, contains a high amount of llama content.
3: DJ D-Rod and DJ Bruja are not responsible for a newly found llama obsession.
4: Catch us every other Sunday at 5 p.m. Besitos.

all in all, these bricks in the wall intend to stall the progress of standard protocol, like a stall in sight, so falling out of grace from a safe space. Embrace the fallacy of a gross anatomy full of free radicals who adopted the tactics of mechanical animals. Survival of the fittest, politics of the business, with the intent to create dissent and manifest that monster, divide and conquer. Annihilation of honor on a scale that sets us up to fail from the genesis as we arrest the innocence that at one time felt infinite.

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At the end of the day, they will never know all the sacrifices.

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1: If you or someone you know has experienced sexual assault, you are not alone. 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

I met him in the booth, and know that they said it's in the proof. I see that the energy is loose, and I see the enemy in you. But when it's a friend, I see a different picture. I think your identity is you. And when you say you always got me, I figure you're telling me the truth.

0: see me winning, give it side eye. You say you happy for me, but deep down inside, you probably kill me in a drive-by.
1: I see him kind of hold your business.

thing that when I reason with certain people, when I talk to certain people, I discover what they're trying to do. Pretend like they're friends. What do you think they're trying to do? They're trying to unstabilize you. If you look to somebody who less than you to give you advice, to make your life better, then you're making a big mistake. Because once you know yourself, no man can trick you.

In the fabric of tangled up connected tangents, the electric sheep keep dreaming that the unknown design continues to fall short of finding alignment. Make the data mine and feel like it was always in the grand design of an infinite straight line schematic that is skewering the chest cavities of the overly pragmatic, prone to erratic action in the hopes of whatever personal satisfaction that is lacking. Algorithm.

season. It's an artificially intelligent attack on Titan, and we're writing on the firewall. Metaphysical graffiti. War bells drowning out a peace treaty. You need me, set the peace to the hole that was wrestling away systematic control. The world is watching a removal of options that'll leave a cautionary synopsis. Synthesoid insurgents emerge from catalytic convergence that is coded in cursive.

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1: Indigenous voices in so-called Canada have been systemically devalued and diminished, and this cannot go unacknowledged in broadcast media such as radio. 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
2: 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I am Alicia.
1: And I'm Ruth.
2: And we have a special guest in the studio today. We have...
3: Ira.
2: We have Ira Hardley. Fabulous.
1: Oh my goodness. Thank you so much for coming on our show. Just to start off, could you introduce yourself to our audience?
3: My name's Ira. I'm in a music group called Ira Hardley. Mm-hmm. We make sometimes funny indie rock music, singer songwriter, classic rock kind of stuff.
2: Yeah, totally. That's epic. Yeah, no, I found Ira when I was doing under reviews for Discorder, and I did an under review of their EP In the Bedroom, and it was really fun. And I did pick it because I really liked the comedy aspects of the music, but there's obviously some tracks that are more sincere that I really enjoy as well. And when I did that, you guys brought me a little mixtape at CITR, and I just thought to myself, there's no career more glamorous than being a student programmer. I can't believe it. But yeah, anyways, super nice of you guys. Also, there was a song in that EP that my dad really, really liked, which was Man of Action. And I played it for him, and he was like, this is my experience.
3: That song was for the dads.
2: It was for the dads. No, 100%. Do you have, by any chance, an Aaron success story that's of recent?
3: I mean, today I kind of was like a mini Man of Action.
2: Right.
3: I didn't have work today, so I just, you know, I went to Long and McQuaid.
2: Nice.
3: The grocery store.
2: Nice.
3: What else did I do?
2: You didn't stop there.
3: Oh, I went to the post office. I had to mail a letter.
1: Nice. Oh my God, that's crazy. I was literally talking about how I really want to send my friend who's away in Halifax a letter. So
3: it's nice.
2: This is good. Maybe you could listen to this song while you're doing it, just so you can do it extra quickly. So now you'll hear Man of Action by Ira Hardley.

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1: And so for our first kind of starter offer question, during your live sets, do you have a favorite kind of mid-set banter for the crowd? Do you plan your one-liners or do they kind of just come up?
0: Because you're funny in between songs.
1: Because they're very, very, very funny.
0: Is it planned?
2: I think that there's an element of there's bits that I do for sure.
0: Yeah. What's one of them?
2: One of them is there's a song called Up at Night, and I always just say this song's about social anxiety.
0: Okay,
2: and then sometimes I'll be like, who here has social anxiety? And then they'll get like a woo, and I'll be like, you came out tonight. Way to go.
1: Nice.
2: You're outside. Stuff like that. But like, yeah, just, you know, feel in the crowd. I find that I used to have a set list. I've gotten better at guitar, so I don't need to use a capo so much, which you have to tune a lot with when you use a capo. So I used to tune a lot more in my set and kind of just have to, like, figure out what to say in between.
0: More stage time there.
2: But, yeah, I've even, like, when I was doing that, I even incorporated a little bit of, like, crowd work.
0: Oh, yeah?
2: Trying to, like, make people it mostly just makes people uncomfortable. It's not like a comedy show where people maybe expect it. You just start talking to the audience, and they're just, like, freeze up. I'll be like, what do you do for work?
1: And they'll
2: be like,
1: Yeah. Have you ever gotten, like, a good, like, call and response where somebody, like, joins you in on the bit?
2: Yeah, I mean, I probably haven't done the crowd work in a while, but I think people are kind of – it depends, but sometimes people are a little more rowdy at a show and they just – I can't think of, like, specifically a person.
0: Mm-hmm.
2: Mostly people just clam up,
0: right.
2: Which is what I would do, which is what I do. Like, if I'm at a comedy show, I'm like, don't talk to me. Don't
1: worry.
0: Is there, like, a type of crowd demographic that you feel like your jokes land especially well with?
2: I just find that – playing locally is like sometimes you just play for a really small amount of people, which is always kind of funny because you can just kind of, I don't know, I've kind of tried to get everyone's guard down a little bit and just like trying to talk to them instead of there being like this like big separation between like performer and audience. And I find like if there's like a really small audience, it's almost like you can just be like, this is intimate, isn't it?
0: Yeah. No, totally. I remember I was at a Spank Williams show and he was saying something about along the lines of like he has all of these songs that are super funny and then he'll like hit one that's like low-key devastating and it's like you kind of mentioned something about like having the crowd's guard down. Do you feel like sometimes that happens with like some of your like more silly and like lighthearted tracks and then you hit something that's more sincere?
2: Definitely.
0: Yeah
2: like right now with like the set list, it's like there's Man of Action that we kind of still always play, and we kind of play that second last, and it's kind of like a silly song, and I can be like, this song's about errands, and like to call out to that, and I think that tickles people in a certain way, but then the song I do right afterwards is just like me alone on the guitar singing about my divorce.
0: Right.
2: So it's but I mean, even that one has, I don't know, I feel like the last song in our set right now, it's called What Happened, and it's definitely like heavier, but I think that even the song, that one doesn't really have anything lighthearted about it. It's kind of more cathartic. But I think that, like, even the other songs I've written about, like, heartbreak or that kind of stuff, there's always kind of, like, a tongue-in-cheek or funny aspect to it. It's kind of more rare that I'll just have, like, a straight-up, like, kind of sad song.
0: Totally. And do those tongue-in-cheek, like, do you write those in on purpose, or is that just kind of like the way that you're communicating what you're trying to say?
2: Yeah, I feel like maybe it's just like a defense mechanism. Or
0: right.
2: Something.
0: Yeah, yeah, no, for sure. Yeah. I feel like we've heard that from people.
1: Humor
0: is
1: very comforting for in large crowds.
2: Yeah.
0: 100%. So like coming off of Man of Action, obviously a track about like pure machine like efficiency, we have something a bit more grounded, which is Remember. So, you know, people who get things done also can forget.
1: Yes.
0: And that's okay.
1: Very true.
0: So yeah, we got Remember by Ira Hardley.

0: That was Remember by Ira Hardley.
1: Okay, yeah, so you, in Remember, which is the song we just heard, you've got, like, the start of it being kind of more like, I wish I could remember if I locked the door or if I took my pills, and then it kind of goes into, I wish that I could remember every fight we had and every valid point I make. So it's like it, you know, you kind of build from, like, mm-hmm. The smaller things and then into some more serious stuff. So my question is, when you start writing, do you write with, like, a sentiment in mind? So, like, either the sincerity or the silliness, or kind of, like, that arc of silliness to sincerity, or does that stuff sort of emerge based on the subject?
2: It's interesting. Like, with that song, I definitely wrote the first verse first, like, the more, like, I'm just forgetting everything. And then I think, like, that it was kind of like sitting like that, like a chorus and a verse, and just like wanting, not knowing like what I wanted to, how I wanted to end it. I guess like, because I also like dynamics in a song. Like I don't need, like sometimes the song like Man of Action could just be like, it's about Aaron. So I'm just listing things off. But like that one, I wanted there to be like a twist, I guess. So like the twist is like, oh, my memory in some ways is a gift and a curse. But it could also be something that like makes me stay in a situation that's not good for me. But yeah, I think like just maybe that getting your guard down, and it's like kind of like a song that's about just like mundane things. And then kind of like twisting it on, I guess.
1: Cool. I really like that. Awesome. So the next song that we're going to hear is Life's a Trip by Ira Hardley.

0: All right, you just heard Life's a Trip by Ira Hardley. So this song is a bonus track on Hardley Ira.
1: Mm.
0: yes. And it originally came from your EP In the Bedroom. Mm. The first iteration has a lot of amp feedback, electronic guitar, things of that kind of sort. And the chord progression in the new version is more synthy. Mm. What was the thought behind kind of this production change?
1: So yeah, like a bunch of the songs, almost like all the songs that we did on In the Bedroom. Mm-hmm. I don't know if all five of them are on the LP, but like In the Bedroom was kind of like started with just me and Andy, mm-hmm. Who produces like everything for us, mm-hmm. who plays bass in my band. And so like that was all like lo-fi recorded to mm-hmm. tape. Mm-hmm. And then we had learned them all as the band and were playing them as the band. And the band versions of the song were kind of just different mm-hmm. as a result of that. And we thought there's value in like just what like let's get the band version on. Like the full length is like way more like we were in a studio, like a fancy studio, and like we did it all like hi-fi.
2: Right,
1: so
2: yeah.
1: like just
2: sounds great.
0: Yeah.
2: I really like the new versions. Yeah.
1: But yeah, I think the thought process was just kind of like almost like the EP was like way more experimental bedroom kind mm-hmm. of recording, whereas mm-hmm. like this was more like this is what the band is,
2: yeah. Right, yeah.
1: which is kind of like our approach now to songs is like a little bit more now that there is the band. It just kind of when I started the project, it was just me, mm-hmm. and then it was just then Andy came on and kind of helped me get them on record, and then it was kind of like the funny thing is the way that I met my band was like at a kid's birthday party. Like our kids are friends, and I saw a guitar on the wall, and I was like, "You play guitar?" And then my drummer Jeff was like, "I have a drum kit in a jam space that I never use." And I'm like, "Do you want to jam next week?" And
2: then
1: the rest is history. Yeah. So it really is a dad band.
2: It really, No, it's authentically a dad band.
0: Awesome.
2: That's awesome.
0: Super awesome.
2: Beautiful. So the next song that you're going to hear is called The Advertiser. And then to be cheeky, we're going to do an ad break. And then you'll hear Out of My League, both by Ira Hardley.

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0: 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You just heard Out of My League, also by Ira Hardley, and we're wondering if you're comfortable sharing, who is it about?
1: That's funny. I don't need to share directly who it's about, but it's about somebody I went on a single date with.
2: No way!
1: Yeah.
0: Very cool.
2: Whoa!
1: So, as I mentioned, I was going through a divorce mm-hmm. when kind of these songs came to fruition, and I kind of like went through like a, you know, a low, and then I mm-hmm. like coming out of that was like, oh, I should try dating apps, because mm-hmm. The relationship I got out of. There was no dating apps when we started dating. Mm-hmm. So that was all like new for me. Mm. And it was kind of like the high of the like first date I went on.
0: Yeah. Yeah.
1: Which was like, so basically went on this date and I was like, how is this girl like me? Mm. And I just like wrote a song about it basically. But it was way more like tongue in cheek about me than it was about her.
0: Yeah.
1: And then like, actually, we went on 2 dates. So, like, I started writing after the first date because I was just like, wow, like, I can find love again or whatever. But then the second date, like, I had kind of already written that. And then the second date was like, meh. And then it was like, oh, we're not going to go on another date. But I still have, at least I have this song.
2: Right. Yeah, totally. And, like, how do you decide, like, when you write songs about somebody, how do you decide when it's something that you want to share versus when it's something that you want to keep? Well, I guess you said that it is more about yourself than about her, but, you know.
1: Yeah, I mean, that's tricky because I find that my music is very autobiographical. Mm-hmm. And I find that also it's kind of tricky to, like, write songs about people and then sing them. And then they have feelings about that. And I'm kind of like, this is just like my thing. And a lot of the times it's like for instance, like this new record that we're going to put out where a lot of the songs that we played at the Cobalt are from are still about the divorce. Mm-hmm. And at this point, I wrote those songs like 2 years ago.
2: Right.
1: And I'm definitely like over the subject matter.
2: Mm-hmm.
1: But like it is, to me, it's like not upsetting because it's like it was cathartic to get these things out, and performing them is kind of like, it's like a past version of my feelings or something.
2: Mm-hmm.
1: So it's interesting. But like I also feel weird because I'm like, I'm writing songs about people and they hear them. And I mean, like even in the context of, just like having like new relationships and like thinking about, okay, I want to just write how I feel.
2: Mm-hmm.
1: But then you kind of have to be like, all right, but I have to like, maybe when I was like first writing songs, I wasn't thinking about who would hear them or how they would hear them. And maybe now it's just like a little bit in the back of the mind, like, all right, how am I going to go about this way so it makes sense as a song? Or like how is like how are they going to take it if they hear it?
2: Do you find that creatively limiting?
1: I wouldn't say creatively.

0: creatively limiting, but I've like challenged myself. I'm kind of on like a little bit of like a writing, because we're just like finishing the recordings for the new album. Mm-hmm. So those songs to me, I feel like are like, okay, they're on wax. Mm-hmm. Like I don't, and I'm kind of like, okay, what's the next record? So I'm writing right now. Mm-hmm. And I've kind of challenged myself to be like, all right, no songs about the divorce. And I'm honestly, I'm like, I want to write dumber songs. Like, I'm like, cool, yeah. I think like the next album is going to be like, I have like a new song that's just about how I like rock and roll. Mm-hmm. How I like, another one is about like getting home from work and wanting to be on the couch. It's kind of like in the vein of like Man of Action.
1: Yeah.
0: In the sense that it's like, I want it to be like a rock song, right. But it's about like watching TV and eating snacks.
1: Yeah. Right.
2: Yeah. Awesome.
1: That's going to be awesome. I'm excited for that.
0: Yeah. Yeah. So that's like the zone I'm in now, is like a little less like, maybe still autobiographical, but a little bit less like, these are my feelings and they're mm-hmm. so big. Maybe it just speaks to me being like in a better place.
1: Right. Yeah. No, totally. Yeah.
2: Wow. Awesome.
1: Awesome. All right, so the next song you're all going to be listening to is Mayor's House by Ira Hardley.

0: Awesome. You just heard Mayor's House by Ira Hardley, who is in the studio with us today. Okay, so for that song, I feel like you're using the absurdity of, like, we should go to the mayor's house, we should throw all of his shit out, to kind of, like, both respond to and highlight the absurdity. And okay, this is our interpretation of the song. Feel free to, like, correct. But the absurdity of forcibly displacing people in the downtown east side.
1: Totally.
0: Totally. Okay, awesome. Okay, yeah. And, yeah, like, without proper infrastructure to support them or, like, really
1: Definitely.
0: Any plan in place. And it's kind of, like, a little timely because I think a lot of people think that, like, that's part of, like, the larger, like, quote-unquote beautification plan for, like, the FIFA World Cup.
1: Yeah.
0: Can you tell me a little bit about writing that song?
1: Yeah. So I live in Strathcona, and I have, like, an office kind of Chinatown, Gastown area. Mm-hmm. So I, like, live in the downtown east side pretty mm-hmm. much and work. So I think, like, when I wrote that song – was when I first, like, firsthand witnessed the sweeps, right? Mm-hmm. Like, almost the first time they did it, when mm-hmm. they, like, it was, like, it feels like maybe it's more, like, subdued now, but mm-hmm. the like, it's obviously terrible.
0: Mm-hmm.
1: But the way they – I heard about it happening, so I, like, left yeah. my office and went to go, and there were cops blocking the mm-hmm. sidewalk, and they right. brought in the garbage trucks, and they were throwing people's crap out.
0: That's
1: and
0: awful.
1: And there was, like, people being, like, stop, and, like, there was, like, a wall of police officers.
0: Ugh.
1: And it was, like, so upsetting.
0: Yeah.
1: And kind of, I don't know, it, like, felt like, yeah, just, I mean, we're all seeing it. It's just, like, felt like real fascism
0: yeah.
1: right
0: yeah.
1: in your face. And, like,
0: totally.
1: Nothing you could do about it. And, yeah, that's what, like, fully that's what that song came from.
0: Yeah.
1: Like, was just, like, I mean, I feel like it's kind of funny because it's not – it's not the most, like, revolutionary message to be like, let's go throw his stuff out.
0: Mm-hmm.
1: It's maybe too peaceful.
0: Right. Yeah,
1: But I don't know. Yeah, like, I think it's just, like, a lot of the time, like, with my writing, it kind of just comes out in a way. And then I'm like, okay, what am I trying to say? And
0: mm-hmm.
1: just kind of hone it in from there.
0: Yeah.
1: Mm-hmm.
0: Yeah. Do you perform that song?
1: Yeah.
0: Nice.
1: Yeah, I have.
0: What's the, like, response to it?
1: Pretty good.
0: Mm-hmm.
1: Get a lot of fuck Ken Sims. And,
0: totally.
1: Yeah, I think it's like I know I'm not, like, the best messenger for, like, that, because I feel like I'm I don't know, I'm tongue in cheek and silly and poppy, and it's not like I'm not like some punk or something.
0: Right.
1: So I was trying to find a tone for the song, and it kind of just ended up in this sort of, like,
0: mm-hmm.
1: a little louder rock area,
0: mm-hmm.
1: But it does feel like maybe, like, a little off brand. In the set list. But people like it. Like, I think
0: yeah.
1: people respond well to it. I did, when we did Shindig, I played it, and I was like, I got the audience to say it. I, like, taught them. I said, like, when we say, like, we should go to the mayor's house and throw all this shit out.
0: Right.
1: And I kind of felt like I want people to, like, be, like, saying it while I'm doing it. And that
0: right.
1: was, like, that actually worked. So
0: cool.
1: I didn't do that. I feel like that might even be the last time we played it.
0: Mm-hmm.
1: Which, when was that? November or something. Mm-hmm. We've just been, like, doing less and less of the first LP in the set
0: yeah.
1: list.
0: Right.
1: But, yeah, that's, like, a fun song to play.
0: Do you ever find, like, the tonal shift, like, hard for the audience or hard for you to go from that to, like, something that's, like, very, like, rightfully angry?
1: Maybe, I don't know. Maybe I'm just, like, my own self-deprecation feels like I'm, like, not punk enough to be, like, saying that kind of stuff. So, like, I just know I'm, like, trying to stay in my lane, but I obviously, like, feel how I feel.
0: Totally.
1: And, yeah.
0: yeah,
1: like, the message of that song does matter to me.
0: Yeah.
1: So,
0: yeah. No, absolutely. Yeah.
1: yeah.
0: No,
2: very true.
0: It's a great song.
2: Really good song.
0: Beautiful.
2: Sweet.
3: All right. So the next song we're going to be listening to is Wish I Was Water by Ira Hardley.

0: All right, that was Wish I Was Water by Ira Hartley. You write dad rock for and by dads. does your kid have a favorite song?
1: Ooh. I mean, my oldest just likes the ones with the swearing. He likes Man of Action. He just likes how I say shit. And then I have to be like, there's a time and a place.
0: Yeah.
2: Let him sing along?
1: Yeah. I think I like practice my songs around my kids a lot. So I'll say stuff. I'm getting stuff done.
0: Right.
1: But that's definitely his favorite song.
2: That's funny. That's epic. And then do you want to talk a bit about what you have in the works, whether that be shows or music coming out? What should the lower Vancouver mainland look out for?
1: Totally. You can come check out my band. I think we have a show in June. Oh, yeah. We're playing Green Auto. This band, the Arbuckles, are doing like a tape release.
2: Nice.
1: And they invited us out for that. Oh. I believe that's on June 18th.
2: Nice.
1: And we are like, the reason I was at Long & McQuaid today is because I was returning a microphone. Hmm. But we just this weekend recorded all the lead vocals for the record. So the record is like tracked and the vocals are in. And now it's just like adding in fun stuff, like where we might do some strings and stuff, but cool. It's like pretty close. I think it's like 10 or 11 songs.
2: Nice.
1: It's gonna be called Beautiful Bald Man.
0: Nice. Strong name.
1: So that's the next record, which I'm trying. I don't have a date yet, but because we're just gonna release it ourselves. Yeah. Mm-hmm. But I'm thinking this summer. There's like a single that I want to put out. It's like a very summery song, so that's the goal. But I don't have a date yet. But yeah. Sweet. Check us out.
2: Keep an eye out for Beautiful Bald Man.
1: Yeah.
2: Yeah. Awesome. Yeah. Okay, cool. Well, thank you so much for joining us in the studio today. Hope y'all enjoyed. Hope you had a good time.
1: I'm so appreciative, and thank you for, Alicia, you're the first person to review anything by me. So
0: no way.
1: I always really appreciated you put me in print.
2: I'll always be indebted. No. That's so nice. No, it was an absolute pleasure. Fabulous. Well, cool. On that, good night, everybody.
0: Bye, guys. Have a good
2: Yay.
0: One.
2: Bye-bye.
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0: Activate the star code with my pineal gland. I came from the cosmos with a mic in my hand. Asiatic flows to unfold my yacht wingspan. Two feathers in the frohawk, original man. 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The landscape was a canvas. Kung Fu kitchen, I'm switching to praying mantis. 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
1: Whipping around the galaxies through infinite planets. People questioning if certain landings even happen. We homeboys in outer space,

0: that is undoubtedly smooth. Here's a hint, the kind of rock a few you use. We walk in universes, within universes, in the verses, who you picking? I hold your world in the palm of my hand from a distance. NASA's on my nuts, I hung up on Eli Musk just for thinking that I give up about who he was. He must be on that space dust. Enough is enough, my spaceship pull up in the clutch, but it ain't a rush. Timer adjust to whatever we does. They buzz is just a plastic toy that can never fly.
1: Navigate the seven seas with the map of the sky. Ever wonder why ninjas get greedy and die? It's the Jedi night taking flight for the evening. Yo, calling planet Earth, I'm a different order of being from a parallel universe. All I see.
2: So wait a minute, Koreatown oddity, you British?
3: Well, I guess the secret's out. Yes, I was raised in England, but I found that the American accent is much better for the street credibility. My sales are up, and my manager insists upon it.
2: I'm just curious, though. How did you master that L.A. accent like that? You know, that's hard.
3: Well, I went to Fatburger, and it just struck me I should really try and fit in a bit more, assimilate. So that's where I started doing this accent. I mean, I'll give you a little sample now.
4: Pass that blunt and put on a Lakers game. West Side.
3: Yeah.
2: Oh, wow. That is amazing. Thank you so much for coming. Listen, we're going to take a quick commercial break and come right back with Samuel L. Jackson. Yeah. No, but for real though, you sound just like my son's barber. The barbershop sounds just like you.

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I'll remember you for as long as I can. I'm a Murakami stan, throat left tight from aircon left on overnight. Hope it all goes well, it never has before. I'm a honey badger of fluff, pouring at the door. 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

Is this for real? How can you tell with all the tricks and mirrors? What y'all perceived as authenticity, me and my peers saw that is fake. And seeing through a facade isn't hate. You know K-Town, I don't get down that way. But with an array of different tastes, the best recipes made may not hit your plate. Now I

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They lives intersect for a moment in July. Her new to the planet, he finna leave behind. Hindsight is analyzed on rewind. We smoked a blunt outside under the night sky. Both him and I not knowing it's the final time.

0: the cops didn't show up late cause of where she stayed and didn't hesitate cause she had been saved. I wish I could say that it was unusual to hop on a plane from a prom to a funeral.
1: I had this ex-girlfriend, I guess I wasn't listening, we were having a fight, and she got a serrated knife, like a bread knife, and she cut the end of my Gucci loafer, she cut the back, the heel of it. Oh, hang on, excuse me for a second, I just gotta have to deal with these Americans.
0: Yo, what's up, man? How y'all doing?
2: What's up, man? 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
0: you, man. All right, all right. No, I appreciate it. Respect. Stars above.

Shalom Aleichem, Alamin. Peace be upon you all. Released in commemoration of Nakba Day, I am humbled to share the debut album from Exiliahu, titled Why Have You Stolen the Blue and White Colors from Our Honest Sky? It is a compilation of songs, each written and recorded in one day, with lyrics drawn primarily from the Yiddish anti-Zionist and anti-imperialist poets of the late 19th century. All proceeds from the album will go directly to my friends from Gaza, fundraising to evacuate their families. To hear it, please visit exiliahu.bandcamp.com. That's Exiliahu. Thank you for listening. Und befreit Palästina. Oy me.

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Yeah, listen, I'm just in my vibe and I ain't looking. 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Nah, I can't only like it, gotta love it. 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Ayy.

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1: Whoa, is that Koreatown, all right?
0: Here come some white people.
2: What up?
1: Yo, K-Town, dude, I with all your man, all that Strictly cassette.
2: Work.
1: Yeah, and I like really connected to the last album. I used to get nosebleeds a lot when I was a kid.
2: Oh, that's what's up.

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3: Radio. 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

Got that freedom when I rock, make the prisoners look. 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Center of attention, I ain't playing no games. Straight out of Calgary, of course we bring flames. Of course we bring heat, like the Anarchy Sun. And when I'm talking about heat, this ain't no talk about guns. What we drop it just stuns, gives a jolt to a taser. You wanna test them like a stepping razor, ding.

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Some get MX, but I'm reversing the curses. As this refined, it's like I'm writing a cursive. 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
2: 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Right now you're rocking with Jules Andre Brown, Rolly Rails, Jamal Steels, and Horsepower. You know what it is, right?
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0: God damn it, baby, no, I ain't lying to you. 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

0: Boogie Left Third. You here with Crimes and Treasons Radio. Jazz Cartier, y'all know who it is. Golden Child, baby, let's get it.
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21: Hey, yo, you already know what time it is. 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Yamborghini, a.k.a. Lil Newport, a.k.a. I got too many motherfucking aliases, but you already know what time it is. Crime and treason in this motherfucking. Shout outs to these motherfuckers. 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
3: Ice cream man, can I have this? 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

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You're listening to CITR 101.9 FM. I have no idea what that means. Somebody just asked me to say this.

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3: The sitar.
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Shalom Aleichem, Alamin. Peace be upon you all. Released in commemoration of Nakba Day, I'm humbled to share the debut album from Exiliyahu, titled Why Have You Stolen the Blue and White Colors from Our Honest Sky? It is a compilation of songs, each written and recorded in one day, with lyrics drawn primarily from the Yiddish anti-Zionist and anti-imperialist poets of the late 19th century. All proceeds from the album will go directly to my friends from Gaza, fundraising to evacuate their families. To hear it, please visit exiliyahu.bandcamp.com. That's Exiliahu. Thank you for listening. Und befreit Palästina. Oimein. Oimein.

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Blend equal parts science and stories. 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

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Stormy Agapornis rise side by side by side. Thought with the aroma of our molten rose emotion alone. 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

that are tressed with the bitumen lips of oblivion, as petals bloom in winter. 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

0: We are constructing a whole new edifice of boxes to put people in. To protect the space inside which you can exist. Very concerned about giving memes dissatisfaction seems like the natural byproduct of identification.
1: I truly believe that people who define you control you. And the most significant thing that any person can do, but especially Black women and men, is to think about who gave them their definitions
2: and rewrite those definitions for themselves.

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Take a deep breath. And ask yourself for a moment, what have I learned? 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Do you see now? 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
6: Tanishi Kia, hello, and how are you? As our guest today, the Michif writer Katharina Vermette will tell you, Tanishi Kia is such a beautiful phrase because not only does it greet you, but it asks you how you are, how you feel, or how you've come to be here. Sheila Rogers, Dishini Kashun, En Michif Nia. My name is Sheila Rogers, and I am Métis, and I'm honored to be your host for Words and Culture, the Michif episodes. I live in Winnipeg, Treaty 1 territory, and the homeland of the Red River Métis. I moved to Winnipeg from Victoria 2 years ago to connect with my Métis family that I was completely unaware of until I was in my 50s. My father, Bremner Rogers, passed away in 2008. About a year and a half after his death, his sister, my beloved Aunt Heather, brought over a long scroll of the family tree. I noticed that all the men were well documented, where and when they were born and died. They were mostly employees of the Hudson Bay Company, so their lives were recorded. It was a different story for the women. First names, but often no last names, unless they were written down as Phoebe Indian, Mary Cree, or Jane Native. The journalist in me had to find out who these women were. I began my search with one of the great-grandmothers who did have a last name, Nahue Sinclair. A book about her called Nahue, A Distant Voice, was published in 2008. The author was Donna G. Sutherland, who, it turned out, was my Métis cousin. I met up with her in Winnipeg in the fall of 2010, and she took me to the Hudson Bay Company archives, to Nahue's gravesite at St. John's Anglican Church, and to Seven Oaks House, the last place Nahue lived. Nahue was the wife of William Sinclair, a Hudson Bay Company factor. Nahue was the key to finding out about my ancestors, and Donna Sutherland became a great friend. I'll tell you more about her in the weeks to come. But now, I invite you to a soft launch, a preview of a book coming out at the end of September. It's called Procession, and it's by the Michif writer Katharina Vermette. Over the years I spent at CBC Radio, I had the honor of speaking with her many times, from the publication of her early poetry books to her most recent novel, Real Ones, published last year, looking at the theme of family and Métis identity. Katharina Vermette, or as her friends call her, Kate, is our guest today on Words and Culture, to share Michif culture and words. Here is Kate Vermette introducing herself.
7: Tanisha Kia. My name is Kate. Katharina is my full name and kind of where I go in the world. I'm a writer. I identify as Michif. I like to using the word Michif. I am sitting here on Treaty 1 territory. I'm facing the Red River. I am on my beloved homeland and really excited to talk to you.
6: I'm excited to talk to you as well. And I want to answer your Tanishi Kia with Ni Manando. I hope I'm remembering that correctly. I think I'm saying fine. I hope I am. Ni Manando.
7: Ni Manado. Okay, I don't know. So okay. You got me. I'm totally convinced.
6: Oh, no getting. I'm just falling out of the nest here. Falling out of the language nest.
7: Oh, I hear you.
6: But why, as you introduced yourself, you said Tanishi Kia, and you have a poem from your beautiful new book, which I've had the honor of reading, called Tanishi Kia. Can you read that for us, and then we can talk about what a beautiful expression it is?
7: For sure. And just to intro it a bit, this is a segment of the book where I introduce words in both Michif and Anishinaabe Mohin, and I don't want to translate the word. I want to write a poem explaining what the word is about, and then through that, understanding the meaning of the poem, you understand the meaning of the word. That's the game. That's Beautiful. What the goal is. So this is Tanishikia. Not only do I greet you, but I ask how you are, how you feel, or how you have come to be here, or maybe what brought us here, brought us all here. What could make us all so lucky to be? I am so glad to see you, to say these words to you, know them, know you.
6: It's beautiful, and it's so dimensional. It's not just, hey, hi. It's so much more. And it's about the past, and it's about the present, and it's about everything you carry with you and the future. It's so beautiful, and there's so much in Machif that is like this, but this is a really beautiful beginning. Did you choose it intentionally?
7: I actually chose those poems because they were the words I was playing with. Those poems were written when I was pregnant with my daughter. My daughter is Anishinaabe and Machif, and I was learning words that I would share with her. And as I was learning my Anishinaabe Wowan words, which I very diligently have done for many years, I remember years ago, I was at Brandon University, and Elder Norman Fleury was there. And I had done that was when I was doing my children's book series called The Seven Teaching Stories, where it is an Anishinaabe Mowen, these are Anishinaabe teachings. And it was Norman Fleury who came up to me and gave me heck. And he's like, where's the Machif? Where's the Machif words? Where's the kids who are named after Machif? Animals, or the children are named after animals. And I've never forgotten that lesson, as you don't. and so I jumped into some very early, like you, I'm a bird falling out of the nest, teachings in Machif. But it's so familiar. And when I've talked with my auntie and my uncle, who are much older than my dad, my uncle was much older than my dad, and I talked to him about Machif, like, oh, uncle, I'm learning Machif and stuff. And he's like, well, yeah, that we know that. And, oh, yeah, that's what we talked. And he explained some words to me that have always been around in their language and in their talking, in our family. And they didn't call them Machif. They called them just kind of bad French or like slang words. But they've always been intertwined with the French that they spoke. So they were always there. So they were familiar. They sounded familiar to me, and they were familiar to me.
6: Just to pick up on Norman Fleury, like if Norman was to say, go dig a hole and hop in it, I would do it. he's legendary. And
7: that's how it felt.
6: And such a significant person in keeping the language alive. When you say, you know the words were all around you, but you were thinking about certain words. Do you remember what they were?
7: You know what I remember, and this is from a conversation my uncle was talking. It was a prefix called chi. So he would always say, like, you always say chi boy or chi girl.
6: Yeah.
7: Or chi fi. Chi fi was a big one. I guess it wasn't garçon. I don't remember. It was like a shortened version of boy. But it means little. It's like chi, you know, it's like it's somewhere between sacred and petit, you know, like the French petit, but it's like this little chi. You know, and you use it to mean both big and small, and both endearing, like Gichi in Anishinaabe Mowen, means big. It means huge and the big one, the big guy. But also, so it's so funny to me because it means both, right? So it means little, like in, you know, my beloved, my sweet little Chi, but also like my big, important, sacred.
6: I love that. For so many reasons. And I think I came from Ottawa, Algonquin territory, and I used to hear Ti Jean, Little Jean. Little Jean would be. And so Qi just makes sense to me. But I love both big and small. That's really gorgeous. Again, I think it's this amazing long-term thinking that happens in Machif.
7: Yeah, it's the idea of Machif. When I think of Machif, I think of this language that was constructed around other languages and around all these other folks who were speaking all different languages. So it was seeking to be understood, which I love, because when I think of writing and poetry, well, not so much poetry, because there's a little, you know, trying to be cryptic in poetry sometimes. But when you write and communicate, and as we talk, we seek to be understood, you know, and Machif is this whole language, and Bangi as well, you know, which is more of, it's no longer a kind of an alive language, but that was the same idea, where Machif was a blending of either Cree and French or Anishinaabe Mohan and French. Bangi was Scots language mixed with Anishinaabe Mohan, which is fascinating in itself. But it's the idea of creating something to be understood by as many people as possible. Like, that's so generous. Just the idea of it is generous.
6: You have a poem called Machif. In many ways, it reflects what you just said, but I'd love it if you could read it.
7: Okay. Here it is. Machif. Grown of parts older than the whole, twined together like a braid, worn but new. Made for trade, made to transcend otherness, made apart, to be understood by as many people as possible. Not half, but both. Not both, but own.
6: I love that. I know I have this funny impulse to say, that was Katharina Vermette reading from her new book, Procession. But we don't have to do that, because this is just two chicks chatting, and but old habits, they do die hard, though. Kate, this, in a way, this episode is kind of like a book launch, because Procession hasn't come out yet. When is it coming out, by the way?
7: So it's September 30th.
6: Okay.
7: That it's officially out and available. It's my first poetry book in, I think, 8 years.
6: I felt like when I was reading, it felt like a distillation of so many of your concerns that have risen up in novels. And family, of course, relationships, always a big part of what you write about. And then your dedication, or maybe it's the epigraph, maybe it's both, to this book, which is for those who came before and those who come after. There's a poem that starts everything off called Grimoire that kind of sums this up. Could you read that for us?
7: A grimoire is actually it's a book of magic. So like a witch's book is called a grimoire, or grimoire, however you want to say it. And that was kind of like what this book of poems felt like to me. You know, it's a summoning of, like, it's a kind of like, it's a journal for all intents and purposes. You know, it's a gathering of thoughts and lessons learned and medicines and magical spells, if you will.
6: It feels like a book of spells to me. And I think it's, again, it's this beautiful elasticity of the before and the after. How do you carry the before with you?
7: When I think of the before, I think of the ancestors. I think of those stories. I spent a lot of time in history in the last little while, either through fictitious histories or actual popular history as Machif people in my last few projects. And at once, I think when you look at them, I always think they're so sad. They're so enraging, is what they are, because we've gone through so many struggles and so much hardships, and it keeps on happening, and it feels like it never ends, and that's disgusting. But I also think there's so much who just, like, do not stop and do not sit down and just keep on going when all the odds have been stacked against us. We have risen. And so it brings me back to this incredibly hopeful place, this incredibly proud place, you know, like when I was reading, I did a graphic novel series called A Girl Called Echo, and I really wanted to dive into our popular history as Michif people and our, you know, these incredible armed insurrections, which at first glance look like they're really devastating, and they were. But, you know, we just kept fighting the government. We just kept, like, they kept coming at us, and we were like, here we go, let's get some guns, let's get organized, let's keep going. You know, there's this vision I have of children at Batoche, you know, gathering bullets in the night. They were going through the grass and gathering all the spent bullets. And what they were doing is they were bringing them back to their mothers and their aunties, who were melting them down and making more bullets. You know, they're melting them down and putting them back into bullet casings so that they can be reused again, so that they're, you know, those who were shooting wouldn't run out of bullets. You know, that's kind of like what we've kept doing in one form or another for so long. And that felt really, feels really, yeah, really empowering to me.
6: Yeah.
7: You know, knowing how to sing, and they always, everyone was all singing and dancing. We were all known for being like just disruptors and loud partiers and
6: loud laughers.
7: Laughers. Not my family. My family was like, no, we didn't do that. Mm. We were quiet. We never had any parties.
6: You know? That no so? One,
7: apparently.
6: Yeah.
7: I don't know. I think that was just their cover story.
6: I remember you wrote a poem. I can't remember which book it's from, but I think it was called Bury Me at Batoche. Is that right? Yeah.
7: Yeah, there is one. You know, one of my morbid poems about death. There's a few of them.
6: Do you, I haven't been to Batoche until last year, and it was just phenomenal, and it was the Back to Batoche celebration. But when you're actually there and you go to Karen's door and you see the bullet marks, and I mean, I have goosebumps even thinking about it. Mm-hmm. And yet, it's not in a big plot of land, right? This must have been so intimate and so personal and human to human. I mean, it still gives me chills, but do you still want to be buried at Batoche?
7: No, it's not really my territory, so it's kind of imposing on me to say, yeah, put me here. I'll spiritually be buried there. Mm. You know, I want to be cremated, just so you know. I actually talk about it in Procession too. Like, I want to be cremated because I'm also talking about death in the book called Procession, go figure. but maybe I'll get my kids to sprinkle some ashes up there just for good measure.
6: Do you want to read the poem, Procession?
7: Procession, the poem.
6: On page 13. But I know you're looking at a computer, so it doesn't matter.
7: For those following along in your pages, please turn to page 13. I'm reading off my, I don't have copies yet, so I'm reading off my screen. Okay, Procession. You are only here to honor your ancestors and prepare for your children. More inclusive version, you are only here to learn from those who came before and make space for those who come after. Those who came before, ancestors, those who come after, children. You are at once burdened by responsibility and made free of it. What they did, what they will do, all we do. Maybe responsibility is the wrong word. Perhaps honor, learn, prepare, make space, before, after. You inherit and you pass on. Only going forward, no. It's the earth that moves, and only in a circle. Sun, moon, time, stay in place. So maybe moving is the wrong word. You only are, at once belong and are belonged to, grounded and spirit. What you were before, children, and what you will be after, ancestor. You are at once only and all.
6: Thank you for that. That's really lovely. I had this feeling reading Procession that this is about caring, and it's about caring about the ancestors, for the ancestors, for the next generations. But in doing that, you're also caring for yourself.
7: I think that's something so many of us, me for sure, really came into, like, just recently, just late, like, after so many years of, like, wondering why I wasn't feeling cared for, or why I was exhausted, or any of the other things, right? But to honor yourself, you know, you're an ancestor too, you're a child too, you know, and you, and really taking that space to be as sacred to yourself as possible, to, you know, to love yourself as thoroughly as you can. It took me a really long time to get to that point. I don't know if I'm all the way there yet, but I really do try, and I really do encourage everyone to, yeah, to take that time to, because if anything else, I kind, my little trick of getting myself into it is that the better I'm cared for, the better I can care for others. You know, so then I'm just, it's just a mind trick, because I want to just go and do the caring for others, right? Because that's where I feel like I'm of use and doing something in the world. So it's like, you know, I'm not, so then I trick myself into caring for myself so I can do a better job.
6: I would really love you to read the last poem in the book. I don't know how to pronounce it. It's Cree. Peyotic?
7: Peyotic. I've learned it to pronounce it Peyotic.
6: Okay.
7: Peyotic. And I fully understand that I always mispronounce things, and then again, the habit of pronouncing, and so I end up pronouncing things wrong for years. So please, if I'm mispronouncing it, but I pronounce it Peyotic. And this is a word actually from one of our blessed elders who will be here forever. I just know it. His name is Gregory Schofield. And this word I found in a poem of his. I can't even tell you where I was looking for it, and I couldn't tell you, I couldn't find it. But I know it's from him. It's a Cree word that translates to walk softly, like walk softly on the earth, Peyotic. And I've seen it here and there. And I just love that idea. It's that idea of leaving nothing behind, you know?
6: Yeah.
7: And like treasuring where you are. So this was a poem I've actually had, many of the poems in this book I've had for, like, it's been 8 years, but I've also had lots of these poems kicking around for like the last 20, because maybe they didn't go anywhere else, and I've just, or they weren't finished. A lot of times poems aren't finished for like 20 years. Poems are very annoying like that. So this was one of those that, I don't know that it'll ever be finished, but it felt like a perfect ending for this one. For this book. So this is Peyotic. Then one day I realized, if I deny my voice, I deny my grandmother's, my many mothers before my mother. As inadequate as I may be, I am all they have. I am afraid of everything but them. Their flawless spirits, long cleansed in the wind, these ghosts tell good stories in slow, sugary voices. Give them to me. Explain those truths I do not know yet how to say out loud. It's sugar off the pot time again, they say when I want to give up. Their brown and browned faces fixed on me, their grins the wide prairie sky. Go now, they shoo me along. Be good.
6: I love being shooed along. I think there's always a good reason to be shooed along, but especially being shooed along and being good. It's such a beautiful place to end your poem, I think, and to end your book. And I think also, I mean, I wonder what would have happened if you denied your voice, Kate?
7: I think if I wasn't writing, I would still be doing something of what I'm doing. I would still be in a helping field. I would definitely be trying ever so hard to be of service all the time, because I have, you know, I think that's where all my value is, right? I don't know what compelled me to, you know, start submitting poems and to, you know, walk into writing groups and just to keep writing. Like, I really, really commend that young person who for doing that, because that was really, given the fact that I had no self-esteem whatsoever, but still kept going and trying to realize the writing dream. Like, it's kind of amazing that she did that, I think.
6: I'm so glad she did. Your example of finding voice has helped a lot of people find their voice, and I would say myself included. And also not being afraid to connect with history, with the ancestors. And I will never be able to thank you enough for that treasure, but you led me there.
7: So thank you. I'm glad you're here, cousin.
6: Well, Kichi Marcy.
7: Kichi Marcy.
6: The Michif writer, Katharina Vermette. Kate has won the Governor General's Award, the Amazon First Novel Award, the Bird Award for First Nations, Inuit, and Métis Literature, and the Atwood Gibson Writers Trust Fiction Prize. She lives in Treaty 1 territory, Winnipeg, the homeland of the Red River Métis. A woman named Annie Bannatyne was one fearless Red River Métis businesswoman. Her sense of justice inspired Kate to write Annie of Red River for the anthology This Place, 150 Years Retold. Annie Bannatyne also inspired the Métis singer-songwriter Amanda Rayom. As we leave you today, here is some of Amanda's song, Annie's Whip. We'll hear more about her story and Amanda's on the next episode of Words and Culture. I'm Sheila Rogers. Kawapamatin Mina. We'll see you later.

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wake up, the sun is out, singing, I know the good times are coming our way. I know you were afraid of me and would not face the world. So open your eyes and see, I'm singing.

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I know a good time are coming our way. I know.

Good morning to all of you out there listening to Breakfast with the Browns right here on CITR Radio 101.9 FM. I'm your host, Peter, now back in town and broadcasting live from the station, and I'll be your guide for the next 3 hours, taking you up to 11 a.m. as per usual. And I hope you had yourselves a good week and are doing well and did enjoy some of the sunny, warm weather that we had. And brings us right up to the weather report for today and this week. We're currently sitting at 11 degrees Celsius. We can expect a mostly sunny day today with highs of 17 up to 22 inland. We do have a UV index of 6, which is considered high. And it does say that there could be some some fog in low-lying patches, and then, yes, clouds moving in overnight with a low of 11, so that tomorrow we have a 60% chance of showers. Temperatures warmer, though, at 20 degrees during the day. Overnight's creeping up to 12 degrees with showers, and we have the same pattern for Wednesday with a slight temperature drop back down to 18, 40% chance of showers during the day, cloudy periods overnight at 11, and then on Thursday, we get a bit of a respite with cloudy weather, high of 16, overnight 9, with the next little front coming in with showers, which takes us into the May long weekend, of course. Typical pattern for weather, you know, where it's kind of hot and glorious at the beginning, end of April, beginning of May, and then sort of as the holiday weekend comes closer, the rain kind of returns. And that's exactly what's happening. So we have showery weather with highs of between 14 and 15 over the weekend, and overnight's fairly steady at 8 with more showers. So there you go. For today's show, I've lined up a selection of cool new recordings, which I'm quite excited to share with you, as well as some great tunes from the recent archives. Looking forward to playing those, and in fact, I'll be starting off with two older tracks, one by Martina Lussi and Orbital Patterns, and I think you'll quite enjoy those.

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4: And good morning again. I'm your host, Peter. And this is Breakfast with the Browns right here on CITR Radio, as well as live streaming at citr.ca. Just played for you a piece called The Deconstructed Hero, and that's off of Orbital Patterns 2023 recording Imposter Syndrome. Orbital Patterns is the Rochester Hills, Michigan-based musician and artist Abdul Alums. Great recording. It also has a pretty decent discography. And starting off the set, Losing Ground by the Lausanne, Switzerland-based sound and music performance artist Martina Lussi. And that's taken from the 2022 Hollow Ground label compilation called Epiphanies. Have a UBC event to tell you about, and it's part of the UBC Farm series of lectures and seminars that you can attend, or workshops even. It's called Growing Edibles in a Vertical Garden. It'll be happening on May 14th from 6 to 8 p.m. at the UBC Farm. They do ask that you register for this, and I think there's a small fee depending on I guess if you signed up for the overall package or not, but I don't know actually what it is, but it's on a sliding scale from student to general public. And it says here, in terms of what they're going to be talking about, transform fences, walls, and balconies into thriving edible gardens. In this workshop, they'll explore the opportunities and benefits of vertical gardening in small urban spaces. So that sounds pretty cool. So do check that out if you're interested in. They also have lots of other events you can sign up for. And the best thing to do is just go to the UBC Farm website. And the other way, of course, is also events.ubc.ca. Look up Growing Edibles in a Vertical Garden and sign up that way as well. And it's all organized by the Center for Sustainable Food Systems at UBC. And of course, the farm being sort of this iconic thing on campus that still operating, which is great. It wasn't not what it used to be when they had dairy cattle and chickens and things like that, but it's still holding on and something that needs to be preserved for sure. Oh, wow. There you go. Up next, I have this tune called The Diagram of the Universe, and it's by Imaginary Softwoods.

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1: 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I just featured a great track by the Canadian experimental composer and electronic musician Tim Hecker. It was called In Your Mind, and that's taken from his release No Highs, issued by the Cranky label. He's been with them for a long time now. As well, I played for you the piece A Town Is Not a Town off the 2021 album Dog Mountain by Lauren Huber. Before that, and starting off the set, Diagram of the Universe by John Elliott, the Cleveland, Ohio experimental composer and electronic musician who performs as Imaginary Softwoods, and that's taken from his 2023 recording, The Notional Pastures of Imaginary Softwoods, and that can be found on the Fields Records label. I have a SFU event to tell you about, and this is coming up on Tuesday, May 12th from 11:30 a.m. to 1:30 p.m. in room 1700 at SFU Harbor Center. And the topic is Never Forgotten, Public Monuments and Contemporary Memorializing. And it says here, what is the function of a public monument? How do we engage with it? Do all public monuments serve a similar purpose? Are they for private or collective memory? They'll explore some striking public monuments throughout downtown Vancouver, including early 20th century traditional examples like the Cenotaph, the Angel of Victory, and a monument to Chinese Canadian veterans. They'll also consider new approaches of counter-monuments, such as the Vancouver AIDS Memorial, the Marker of Change, Writing to You, and the Terry Fox Monument. And they'll examine the visual tradition of monumental memorials that have shaped Western art and the contemporary art transition to participatory experiential monuments. And this is, of course, cueing in monuments like Maya Lin's famous Vietnam War Memorial, as well as other examples. And the lecturer on this will be Efrat El-Hanani. And it should be good. You do need to reserve yourself a spot, even if it is free. And you can do so by going to sfu.ca events. Look up Never Forgotten Public Monuments and Contemporary Memorializing, or do it through the Eventbrite website. And just click sign up and check it out. Sounds cool. Wow, let's go on. In this next set, I'll be featuring tracks by Simon Goff, Leah Cole, something brand new by Boards of Canada. Yes, Boards of Canada, my God. As well as other savory oral delights.

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2: 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I'm your host, Peter. Just played for you, Cent Cinquantième Jour, 150th Day, by Montreal composer and musician Marc Leclerc, and that's taken from the 20th anniversary reissue of his recording Musique pour trois femmes enceintes. I guess that means music for three pregnant women, is that right? Anyways, it's a recording that provides a musical chronicle of the pregnancy of three of his friends. And you did hear the little fetal heartbeat in that last track. It's kind of funny, but lovely recording. It's nice that they've re-released it. Featured as well, Pulmo by Fumarole. And that's the music project of Montreal-based artist Frédéric Duval, taken from the cassette release Nuit Jaune. And that's out on the Vancouver-based Hottam Sounds Records label. You also heard a new single by none other than the elusive and reclusive Scottish duo Boards of Canada. That's Michael Sanderson and Marcus Ioin. It was called Tape 05 or Tape 05. It's a harbinger, perhaps, of the soon-to-be Warp Records issued full-length Inferno, which I think is coming out at the end of this month or so. And a more than welcome return. Everybody's been praying for this moment, and I guess I'm no exception. So this is a nice little teaser, and I'm not sure whether this is actually a track off of that recording, and then they've retitled it, but I did check out the track listings, and it didn't mesh or match any of the ones listed, but it could be. But regardless, it should be interesting to see where their minds, musical minds, are at now. Prior to the station ID break, I played some Leah Cole. It was Or Things May Be Droppin'. That's off her recording The Ceiling Reposes. See, Leah Cole is a cellist, composer, and sound artist who's based in Chicago. And then guiding us into that set was a lovely piece by the Berlin-based British violinist, multi-instrumentalist, improviser, producer, and composer, Simon Goff. Now, it's obviously his own write-up. But anyways, it was Awakening, which can be found on the 2023-issued album Spark Like Living Mothers. Have a real fun VPL event to tell you about, and it's a film screening and panel discussion. The title is Sandpiper's Last Supper. It's on Thursday, May 14th from 6:30 to 8 p.m. at the Central Library branch in the Montalbano Family Theater on Level 8. It says here, Sandpiper's Last Supper tells the story of a tiny shorebird's long-distance migration powered by biofilm, an invisible mud-based superfood that supports the species' survival. Taking part in the sandpiper's journey, three individuals cross paths on the mudflat as they discover the unsuspected life force of biofilm that feeds the shorebirds in the mud. They also find the invisible threads that connect different species and pieces of the ecosystem and each other in a way that transforms their own personal connection with the natural world. I guess I made a bit of a hash of that. Anyways, folks that will be taking part in this is Isabelle Grock. She's a photojournalist and author and documentary filmmaker. We have Pat Baird, who studies population ecology and food webs, and Adam Ross, 16-year-old birder who's been passionate about this particular little bird. And they will be discussing this film once it's shown. So do check that out. Again, you need to register for it, even though it's free. It looks like seats are going quickly because it's going to be pretty cool. Again, if you want to sign up for this, it's at vplbibliocommons.com. Look up Sandpiper's Last Supper. There's a big register link that you have to click. And then you can go to see this film and listen to the discussion. This is on Thursday, May 14th, 6:30 at the Central Library Branch. What could be sweeter than a sandpiper? Let's go on. This is Dote by Lasso.

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4: 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I'm your host, Peter, and this is Breakfast with the Browns. Hope you're enjoying this morning's musical offerings so far. Lots of good recent material from the recent past that I thought I'd just pull out again. And some of them sort of sounding really quite nice in juxtaposition. So, yeah. I'm pleased. Anyways, I just featured a piece taken from Kreidler's 2022 release Spells and Daubs, and it was called Arena. You also heard something by the long-running German electronic band Monolake called Plateau Octagonal, taken from the 2020 recording

Opteryx, visual artist and software developer Robert Henke is now the sole member of Mono Lake, that once also included Gerhard Behles and Thorsten Prüfrock. And yeah, still sounding good though. And then starting off the set, and it's taken from part two of the series called The Sails, I played the piece Dote by Lossel. This is a two-volume series that compiles some 12 years of Scott Morgan's compositions for theater and dance, and some more unusual material in there to listen to, which is kind of nice. Have another VPL event to tell you about. More specifically, it's an installation that's on view until the end of the month at the Central Library branch. And it says, it's called Frequencies Sound Art Installation. And Frequencies is a sound installation by artist George Rahi, comprising self-built instruments and a computer-controlled piano. The work draws on the various historical roles that bell sounds have played as an organizing rhythm, as a signifier of spatial and supernatural boundaries, and as a communication channel for encoded meanings. The installation will be installed, or is installed, in the immense atrium of the Central Library, and it'll sound every 30 minutes from 10 a.m. to 4 p.m. The instruments enact a form of time marking that evokes a mosaic of moments rather than the linear passage of time. So check that out. It's, of course, free, and the image of it looks pretty darn cool. So, yeah, cool, free stuff. Let's go on. Up next, tracks by Foot with Dickow, some Erner, Yusu, Equanim, James Holden, and a classic by Amon Tobin.

Thank you.

treetops and crows, all tangled up, floating to the edge of the sky. Is it you and me?

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2: Good morning and a happy and sunny Monday to you. It turned out to be way better than they predicted. That's pretty nice. Anyways, you're listening to Breakfast with the Browns on CITR 101.9 FM and live streaming at citr.ca. I'm your host, Peter. Just played for you Slowly by the incomparable Amon Tobin off of his very excellent and groundbreaking recording, Super Modified, released in 2000, Y2K, remember that? Y2K? Anyways, all that fuss. Anyways, that was by the Still Young Ninja Tune label. And featured as well, we had James Holden, something called Common Land off Imagine. This is a high dimensional space of all probabilities. Great recording as well. I also revisited Equanim's 2002 instrumental Language. The track was Still Hope, and that came out on the Balanced Record label based in Winnipeg. Steve Boyd was the brains behind Equanim, unfortunately only producing this single full-length album. Before the station ID break, off Yusu's new album Foundry, I featured the cut One Place After Another. Yusu has now relocated from Vancouver to London, UK. Greener pastures and all that, I'm guessing. And you also heard something by Erner called Options Thoughts. And that's off the just-issued recording After Images. And then I started a whole set off with a cut off the collaboration High Cube by Foot and Dickow, the beat-focused brainchild of Brian Foot, who is also with Peak Oil and Leech, and Paul Dickow, of course, of Strategy, as well as Community Library. And it was called Volcano Snail. Have some gallery stuff to tell you about, and this has more to do with actual graduation shows than sort of your average kind of day-to-day exhibitions. So at the Belkin Art Gallery, from now until the end of May, you can see the exhibition elsewhere. Otherwise, UBC Master of Fine Arts Graduate Exhibition. Do check that one out. Then we have at Emily Carr, The Show, and that's starting on May 13th with a big party, and we'll go on to May 27th. There is a live version of it, so if you go to the Emily Carr, you can see it live. They also have an online edition if you can't make it or you live out of town. So check that out. Should be cool. And let's see, let's go on. This is Until We Meet Again by Jamie Silk.

They say time is a social construct. I don't know what is real anymore. It's like our love. I'm not sure whether I spent more time dreaming of our future or living by your side. I once heard that to regret is to suffer twice. Maybe the only thing I regret is seeing the present through the lens of the past. Malcolm said we need to liberate our minds. I think I'm trying to liberate myself from myself. Well, my old self. Maybe life is about navigating through storms, sun and rain to meet a new version of yourself. It's like a game of hide and seek. Once you find your true self, that version disappears again and you have to keep playing. I'm trying to be honest here, vulnerable, because I've learned that when you don't want to hurt people, sometimes it's actually about yourself, because you don't want to feel like a bad person. Like those moments when you couldn't tell me you couldn't handle the relationship anymore. It's soulful.

Feelings are like an apple you put in the fridge. Either you eat it or you throw it away. In the end, everything is meant to disappear. But you decided to wait, as if you could suspend time and your responsibility. And one day you open the door and see that this rotten fruit is nothing like the image you had in your mind for months or years. This is what time does to us when we are not conscious of our surroundings, of ourselves, and of our intentions. I don't remember the scent of your skin, or the flowers that amazed you so much when we walked through the park, but I remember the first time I saw you in a dress in the summer of 2022. It's funny how I couldn't enjoy some moments and how some memories become more precious with time. Damn, I feel a river in my chest. Maybe this is what regret is in the end. It's not necessarily about suffering. It's how joy traps us in a moment. It's as if our memories are a mental cell. Happiness is like water, and I need to drink to survive. But this water has been stagnating in a bowl for years.

What gives me the illusion of happiness at first slowly turns into a taste that reminds me it's time to move on. There are new people, new moments, new versions of me to meet. Maybe this is what life is, to meet and to say goodbye. Until we meet again.

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2: Greetings and a happy Monday to all of you out there. I'm your host Peter, and you're listening to Breakfast with the Browns here on CITR 101.9 FM, UBC Student and Public Independent Broadcasting. You just heard off of Deadbeat's 2018 release, Wax Poetic, for This Is Our Great Resolve, the track Arjanus and Christabel. And of course, great recording. Deadbeat is the Canadian electronic artist and composer Scott Monteith, and he's been putting out some fairly consistently decent music over the last decades, and still plugging away at it. Great stuff. Before that, a great tune by Bonobo called Silver, taken from his 2000 debut recording Animal Magic. Still sounds magical after all these years, and still my favorite, maybe. Hard to tell. Style M for Monkey's pretty good too. Anyways, and then to start the set, Until We Meet Again by Jamie Silk, the music producer and DJ originally from Montreal, but now based in Paris. Cut taken from his newest outing, also called Until We Meet Again. Quickly, in the galleries this week, on view at the Vancouver Art Gallery, and it's fairly similar to what I've been telling you over the last few weeks. We have highlights from the collection, which is exactly as it says. They've hauled out some of their most iconic pieces and put them on display in juxtaposition to each other to tell a fairly interesting narrative of what their holdings are all about. We also have Stephen Shore, Uncommon Places. That's a landmark series of photographs by American photographer Stephen Shore, taken over the course of multiple road trips across North America between 1973 and 1981. In a series that played a pivotal role in establishing the importance of color photography as a fine art form and probably also helped to bring to the fore Herzog's chronicling of Vancouver and very important slice of the local art scene and put us on the map for that as well in terms of sort of global art attention. Yeah, Fred Herzog's work is sort of fairly similar

to Stephen Shores. As well, we had That Green Ideal, Emily Carr and the Nature Idea of Nature, the solo exhibition of iconic British Columbia artist Emily Carr at the Vancouver Art Gallery. And sort of the first major retrospective in 20 years. Lots of great material to see. So do check that out. At the Contemporary Art Gallery, we have two exhibitions, the paintings of Sir Serpas and a show called Rent. And we have the Micro Models by Douglas Watt. And the show is called Mayor of the Village, sort of a chronicling of Davie Street over the decades. And quite delightful, it looks like. And have to check that one out. And both those shows actually will run until September 13th. So lots of time to see it, but don't delay. Let's wrap up the show with some Telefuzz as well as some Free Worm.

your badge number, hunky. Ain't gonna get you.

0: There you go. It ended a bit suddenly, but yeah, nice stuff. Anyways, I'm your host, Peter, and that is it for this edition of Breakfast with the Browns on CITR 101.9 FM, UBC Student and Community Independent Broadcasting. Hope you enjoyed this week's musical offerings. I just played for you something off a recording I always like to return to. It's Free Worm's Vegetation Equals Fuel, and the track Rooftop Campers, issued in 2000, another Y2K release. And it's by the Hydrophonic Records label. Free Worm was the short-lived EDM project of Montreal's Vincent Letellier. I was very, very lucky to have seen him one year at the Vancouver Folk Music Festival, when they still had a fairly robust electronic music component. It's a long, long time ago. And then leading us into that final set, a cut off of the first volume of the now defunct Vancouver Down Temple label Upstairs Recordings. And it was called Night of the Sketchoids, and it's by Telefuzz. It was released in 1999, and of course Telefuzz, one of the many musical aliases of Don Verbrilli or Mr. Dobbs or whatever name he went by or still goes by. Still producing music, which is nice, but yeah, sadly Upstairs Recordings, long gone. Anyways, I'll be back next week with more awesome new music, some old favorites, as well as classics from the archives, and I will be live. Not live from the studio, sorry, I'll be offering up a pre-recorded show because I have a tournament to go to, but it'll be fun. In the meantime, I'll leave you with our traditional goodbye track. Enjoy the rest of your Monday. Thanks for listening. Take care. Have a great week. Bye-bye for now.
1: 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You can't come in. 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
1: Old or New Testament?
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1: The question is, Pilate. Remember Pilate from the New Testament?
2: What does Pilate? He fiddled well.
1: Yeah, no, well, just a minute. Let me ask the question, then you can give me the answer, okay? Did Pilate want Jesus to be crucified?
2: Pontius Pilate washed his hands of it.
1: So did he want him to be crucified?
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Hello, this is Chris, a Riffic, and he is a half an hour early. It is 12:30, and I am still going to do the Parts Unknown show and a 2-hour Parts Unknown show, but a half an hour early because I have to pick up my daughter from theater. For you see, there is a play that is happening. And my daughter Sylvie is very, very working hard to make sure that this play is executed with perfection. And mom was unable to pick up the kid, that kid being Sylvie Pearl Ulcher Terrio. So dad is going to do it. In the meantime, this is the Parts Unknown warm-up show. If you heard this song about an hour ago, hour and a half ago, you're going to hear it one more time.

Okay, that's what it is. So let me explain, and let me apologize to all the Lethal Refresh fans who are usually enjoying the sounds of Julie and Jay and Danny and all the crew that make Lethal Refresh such an enjoyment to listen to from noon to 1 p.m. School is out, and I think all of them are taking some time off. Maybe they are seeing the world. Who knows? But I hope that they will be back soon. In the meantime, I will take this vacant space as an opportunity to come in. Me, Chris, a little early. My show, The Parts Unknown Show, is usually at 1 p.m. to 3 p.m. There was a time where it was from 11 to 1, and it lasted for like 3 weeks, and that was no good. This will be temporary as well. I will be back at 1 o'clock next week, I promise. All right, so this is the warm-up show. I am just going to play some rockin' tunes until 1 o'clock, and then I'll get on to the show. I have a guest. I have a show announcement for you to go to, and I have lots of great tunes at 1 o'clock as well. But I'm going to play some music that I have been really getting into of late, and this band

Okay, so the reason why I played the very first song, I didn't even tell you. Oh, so this is the Parts Unknown Show. I'm Chris. The very first song that I played was a band from Richmond, Virginia, that you might have heard when there are no DJs here at CITR, and they Kieran Jess puts on a loop of 1,000 mostly current tunes, but I heard some really amazing jazz stuff too. So Kieran's been mixing it up. There was this one track that came on every once in a while when I'm driving my car, and it wouldn't tell me because there was no DJ to say that was. So I finally heard it this morning, and I emailed Kieran, and Kieran got back to me and said, it's Added Dimensions from Richmond, Virginia, from an old EP from 2024, and the tune was Impulsive. Incredible song, and I finally know who did it. I was thinking to myself, it must be like a Canadian band, because I thought the music loop would have just CanCon to fulfill our obligations to the CRTC or whatever. But Richmond, Virginia got some love as well a whole bunch of times. Added Dimensions, a tune called Impulsive. This is something that I debuted last week at 1:17 in the afternoon, but it is 12:40. How dare I have a show, ladies and gentlemen, from the album 100 Acre Wood, I give you the mighty Winston Hightower.

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obsession, obsession. 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

I did not give this album any love because it was kind of going in a dance direction, and I've always known them as being straightforward rock and roll with Mick. It wasn't Mick Collins, was it? What is the gentleman's name? Darn it. I think maybe it was. From Detroit, Michigan, that was the Dirt Bombs off their album Party Store, released 15 years ago. Fantastic track, and really, once you sit down and listen to it, fantastic album. Had also some Desdemonas and some Winston Hightower, and now we're going to do some new stuff from Toronto, Ontario's Casper Skulls on CITR 101.9 FM.

0: Star Party from Seattle, Washington. Love this band. I don't think that they have come out with much music in a few years, but their album Metal Flower is very unique in my ears and lovely. I also had something from Bug Club from the UK, Beached Out from Toronto, Casper Skulls from Toronto. And now we pause for public service announcements. Maybe, just maybe. Can I put this over here? Hey, I can. Yay. I can.
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0: Venue Co-op, YVR, and Fervorists present Labor Day Rager at Redgate on Friday, May 1st. 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We'll see you May 1st at Redgate from 3 p.m. until late.
1: All right. I wasn't on the air for a half an hour already. This is the official version right now of the Parts Unknown show. As usual, from 1 till 3, that's where you would hear me, right? Yes, of course. This is the Parts Unknown show.

0: there sometimes lay way down in the grass, laying like just looking up and hearing the crickets, seeing stars around me, thinking maybe if I lay there a while, the Jesus might come on down and take me away from some of this and let me know what's going on around me sometime.
1: MIDI Janitor played at Audio Pile Records for their album release for the album Close for the Festival that was released, I believe, the day after. MIDI Janitor is the work of Mr. Jonathan Orr, and boy, it was a fantastic show. It was free, and that's not the reason for its fantasticness, although that's pretty fantastic when the cheapest show that you go to these days is upwards of $40. MIDI Janitor played some improvised mayhem to an adoring public, and it was lovely to see music at the very twice as big Audio Pile Records that you might have stumbled upon walking up and down Commercial Drive. It's around there. What is the coffee shop that's like right by it? Ofu. There's a bookstore beside it too, and a kind of a Mexican artifacts kind of place, like trinkets and stuff have been in there. That's great. But also great is Audio Pile Records, where you can get the MIDI Janitor album. It was so fantastic, and it was fantastic to run into someone that was an admirer of the Parts Unknown show, Mr. Mark Wickstead, and he made himself known. We shook hands. So very nice to meet you, and I hope to go to Audio Pile and see some live music, and hopefully you're there and we can shake hands again. On today's show, Francis Baptiste, already a friend of the show a few years ago, but now two-time friend of the show. The music that he wields is very impressive, and he will be playing with a whole bunch of his buddies as part of his album release for an album that has been out for a few months now, but now they're getting serious. They are playing the album Lived Experience in East Vancouver at the Green Auto this Saturday with, I'm going to do it off the top of my head, Numb Dame, Dust Queen, and Cara Bateman. They are all playing at Green Auto, and they are all supporting Francis Baptiste for his album release of Lived Experience in East Vancouver. We chatted, Francis and I, at Trout Lake. I loved it. What a beautiful day for chatting. Oh no, we didn't go to Trout Lake. We went to his backyard and chatted, and it was a lovely setting for a lovely time. Let's get into that chat right now with me and Francis Baptiste, who will be playing at Green Auto this Saturday evening. I believe it's the pop-up stage. There's like three stages. It's like Lollapalooza in there. If you hear fantastic music, you know that you're on at the right stage. Francis Baptiste playing this Saturday at the Green Auto with all the supporting acts that I mentioned. Let's hear what we had to say. All right, this is the Parts Unknown show. I am very close to Trout Lake Park, and I'm chatting for a second time with a accomplished singer-songwriter who has a new album out right now, and he's got a new album release that's coming very, very soon. This is Mr. Francis Baptiste. Welcome to your backyard.
2: Thank you.
1: Thanks for waving.
2: Yeah. Yeah, I guess they can't see that. Thanks for coming. Thanks for coming to me.
1: Yes.
2: It turned out to be a beautiful day, which is nice.
1: So nice.
2: Day for a backyard interview, right?
1: Yes.
2: I was real sweaty earlier. We were gardening up. We have like a community garden up there, and they do these work parties every couple months. And because you got to come and like not just do your own garden, you got to like contribute to the.
1: Oh, really?
2: Space. Yeah, yeah.
1: Oh, so, like, I didn't know that.
2: Yeah. So it's like they have like a maintenance list of things like repair this or weed this or do that. So you're kind of like in the communal living mind state, right?
1: Sure.
2: So I was, really exhausting morning. But it's beautiful. And I'm really looking forward to a week from today at Green Auto playing with my band and the wonderfully talented Dust Quain and Kara Bateman and Numb Dame, all of whom also released albums last year.
1: Yeah.
2: They were all really fantastic. I especially love Dust's album. I listened to Twin Lakes a lot last year.
1: Nice. Those bands, quite heavy, thunderous. Mm-hmm. Like, are you gravitating towards a louder sound? Is this a show trying to inspire you to crank your amps up to 11?
2: Yeah, I mean, I feel like this last year, I've been doing a lot more of that and trying to do more band performances and less like me and my acoustic guitar. I love being like this kind of folk singer and being in those circles and meeting other kind of folky singer-songwriter type artists.
1: Because
2: there's a kind of like different scenes within the city, right?
1: You sure.
2: These, like rock scenes and these singer-songwriter scenes and then these more punk scenes. But playing, you know, the electric guitar a lot more lately and playing with the drummer a lot more is, I find, more fun and more dynamic than playing solo. It's also just kind of a luxury of evolving as an artist and having more opportunities and more gigs. I mean,
1: sure.
2: Mostly a lot of the acoustic stuff I was doing before was kind of out of necessity because, you know, the contracts are getting very small and I didn't have money for a band. Being like a solo artist, when I get on stage with a band, they're always session players.
1: Huh.
2: So, you know, I got to pay those guys. So unless I'm making at least like $600 or $700, I just can't afford to put a band on stage.
1: Sure.
2: Unless I want to like go far into the red. But nowadays, you know, things have been looking good. This is my third full length album and I've got a little more budget to work with, I guess. So I can afford to have a band more often and travel with a band and, you know, get loud.
1: Yeah.
2: Yeah.
1: This is a album release for the album Lived Experience in East Vancouver. It came out in October.
2: Yeah.
1: So why the wait until the springtime to rock out with all your buddies who have also had albums last year?
2: Yeah, exactly. I think it's just kind of like my own nature of putting things off. I mean, I feel like I'm always busy with something.
1: Yeah.
2: And doing an album release show was always just kind of low on the priority list, I guess. There's something about it that it takes a different kind of mind to step into the event promoter role. I mean, I play a lot of gigs, but mostly I'm playing other people's events or events organized by arts organizations or festivals.
1: Yeah, yeah.
2: Or, you know, just out of town scenes, out of town pubs or whatever. It's pretty rare that I have the patience to kind of book something myself and organize it myself and reach out to the bands and reach out to the venue and kind of like do that additional role of being the event showrunner.
1: Yeah.
2: Yeah. And that's not really something that comes naturally to mind. I think a lot of creative people find that to be kind of an awkward part of the business.
1: Yeah. No, yeah. No doubt. Do you find that it is a better show or a less better show when you are pushing the buttons?
2: It's hard to say.
1: It's a mixed bag.
2: It's a mixed bag. Yeah.
1: Yeah.
2: On one hand, part of me is just like waiting for it to be over.
1: Yeah, sure.
2: Because there's a lot more buildup to it, where in a lot more stress, I guess, leading up to it, because you're trying to get people to come, for one thing, and you have kind of the responsibility of multiple acts. Like, you want everyone to make money.
3: Yeah.
2: You know, and you want everyone to have a good night and have a good show, instead of just me showing up and playing for my 30 minutes and ditching.
3: Right.
2: Which is normally what I do, right?
3: Sure.
2: I mean, not necessarily like that, but I mean, you know, the breadth of responsibility is widened. And that part causes a little more work, I guess.
3: Yeah.
2: Which is fine. I think the important thing for me is that to always try to do something that's outside of your comfort zone.
3: Sure.
2: I think part of me was like, because the last album, I just skipped it all together. I didn't even do an album release. And I was like, it's fine. I don't think it's something that's necessary, maybe. But I knew in the back of my mind that I was just kind of putting it off because I didn't want to do the work.
3: Yeah, sure.
2: Yeah. And so this time I was like, you know what? It's kind of something I should do. It's like, you should always kind of do the thing you're avoiding, I guess, you know, whether it's a hard conversation or putting on a show or whatever.
3: Well, kudos to you for, you know, bringing your friends into a show. And I'm sure that they really want to play, too. Maybe they didn't have album releases.
2: Yeah. I know Dust did. I don't know. I went to Kara's. Yeah. So, yeah. I don't know.
3: All right. When you released the album in October, did you start touring almost immediately?
2: I played a lot of shows, yeah.
3: Up the West Coast, or
2: The thing is, like, it's always been challenging for me to do a proper tour because my priorities are with family.
3: Yeah, and, yeah. You got a 10-year-old.
2: Yeah, exactly. I got a 10-year-old, and for years it was just me and Finn, being the single dad and stuff. I have a partner, Brittany, now,
3: who
2: moved in with us last
3: Congrats.
2: Year. Yeah. And so, like, she's living here now with us, and so we have more of a family unit, and that kind of provides me the luxury of being able to leave home for shows a little more frequently, whereas before I would take Finn with me everywhere, which added another layer of kind of work.
3: That's tough. I had a friend who took his kid to Europe to tour, like all around. And it's like, I could not even fathom how tough that would be to try to figure out how to get to the place and, you know, how to get paid, how to play, and then also take care of the kid that was probably not even, you know, five yet. You know, that's tough stuff.
2: That sounds incredibly challenging. Yeah.
3: Yeah.
2: Like, especially because kids don't always want to be there.
3: No, no.
2: unless you have a kind of support staff. Like, a lot of times Finn and I would just be traveling, the two of us. And so you got to deal with the meltdowns and the fits or whatever challenge is being thrown your way that day. But like I was saying, now Brittany's here. And so in the last year, I've done a little more solo traveling where I leave Finn with Brittany, or the three of us go together. Last year, the three of us took a train ride across Canada, and I played on the train.
3: No way.
2: Part of the Via Rail on board artist program.
3: Oh, wow.
2: Super fun.
3: Oh, that must have been. I love the train.
2: Yeah, I know. It was the first time I'd ever been on a traditional train, a non sky train.
3: They are pretty great.
2: It was cool. It's a 4-day train ride from here to Toronto. And me and Finn and Brittany all on board drove each other a little crazy, but
3: trains will do that.
2: Crazy. Yeah.
3: Yeah. I mean, it just consistently goes stops 45 minutes, and then you're back on this thing that just it seems like it never ends, especially
2: exactly.
3: when you get right to Ontario, the beginning,
2: the
3: border
2: whole Canadian
3: of Ontario.
2: Shield is just same thing for a long time.
3: Yeah.
2: It's funny, people talk about the prairies, but it's the kind of the same everywhere.
3: Yeah.
2: A couple hours of this and a couple hours of that.
3: That's true. Then,
2: but the funny thing about the train was that it's basically, I mean, this is should be obvious, but it never really occurred to me until you're on it. It's really just a long, skinny hallway.
3: It truly is.
2: So you spend so much time just shuffling back and forth. And, like, I played as the onboard entertainment in my contract. I had to do 3 performances a day, 1 at the tail, 1 in the middle, and 1 at the front. So I would basically eat, go play for an hour, eat, go play for an hour, and just be walking up and down the train all day
3: wow.
2: with the guitar. And it's like you can't, the hallway isn't big enough for 2 people. So I'm constantly just shuffling and seeing somebody and being like, oh, you go. No, I go.
3: Yeah.
2: And then kind of like waiting in these little corners for someone else to walk by so I can walk by with my big guitar on my back. And got a lot of steps.
3: Oh, that's I bet.
2: Good for, yeah.
3: They need a wider trains if this is going to be a thing.
2: Exactly.
3: Yeah. You were telling me that there was a couple of memorable shows that you were doing.
2: Oh, yeah, that's right. Just last week, actually.
3: Oh, wow.
2: I guess it would have been 2-3 weeks ago. Now my idea of time is always a little stretched. But I went to the Okanagan about 2-3 weeks ago and played a show in Kelowna, a show in Picton, and a show in Oliver with my son.
3: Yeah.
2: Brittany stayed at home. and my car broke down on the way to Oliver. It was a really special day, though, and a really special show, because I got to play at Senpuk Chin, which is the indigenous school on reservation, the Osuis Indian Band Reservation, which is where I grew up. And so it's my community. It's a small community of about 500 people, and it's always special to go back home, but especially special to play for the youth there, because when I was young, when I was their age, Senpuk Chin was not even really a school yet. It was more of a daycare at the time. And just in that short 20 years, it's expanded into a full part of the school board in the Okanagan, and a fully accredited school, and has a new building that just got built, I think, 7 or 8 years ago, that is gorgeous, with a beautiful stage and a gymnasium. And and I went there and played for the kids, grades 4 to 7. And the idea was, the principal asked me to come play because she had heard my album and heard that there were songs on it that are sung in Nisilkan, which is our indigenous language, and is an endangered native language. So she's like, you should come sing these indigenous songs for the indigenous kids. It'll help inspire them and see, you know, value in their own culture, value in this language that's on the cusp of dying. And I went and I sang them these songs and talked them about the importance of culture and how, you know, it can be cool as you get older. I remember when I was their age, I thought it was so not cool. It's so silly to think back. Like, we had native language classes when I was in grade 4, 5, 6, 7. And as kids, like, we hated them at the time. We're like, we got to learn this silly native language. And, you know, like, there's no use for it. Like, when am I ever, how's it going to get me a job? Or some silly
3: right.
2: thought like that, right?
3: And the kids showed you up?
2: Yeah, they showed me up big time. Because, like, I thought that they were going to be like I was when I was a kid and be like, I don't want to do this stupid language. And now that I'm older and I see the value in it, I really regret being like that when I was a kid. But I got there and these kids were like so on the level, and they all took their culture very earnestly and seriously, and they all knew, honestly, more vocabulary and language than I do. Like, I'm currently a student of the language.
3: Sure.
2: Trying to learn it. And singing it is part of me trying to learn it. And in talking to them, I was like, wow, they're already so far along than I would have thought they'd be. And at the end, they surprised me by asking if they could sing me a song instead of me singing them a song. And so we switched places, and they all got on a stage, and the teachers brought out these hand drums, and they sang a song, a traditional song in our indigenous language, Nisilkan. And it was just so beautiful and so inspiring and moving for me. So it's funny because I went to go supposedly inspire them, but they were way more inspiring, I think, to me in
3: sure.
2: the end. And it really kind of reinforced this idea of the importance of culture and community. And, you know, on my new album that I actually just tracked a week ago.
3: Oh, no way.
2: Yeah, at 604 Studios.
3: Okay.
2: Which won't be out till next year probably. But,
3: okay. And then the album release will be the year
2: yeah,
3: after that.
2: Album release coming 2030. but the new album is half in English and half in Nisilkan, and it goes song for song. So
3: sure.
2: Song 1 is in English, and song 2 is in Nisilkan, and song 3 is in English, and 4 is in Nisilkan.
3: Sure.
2: And I really wanted to like get back to that kind of mission, because like my first album, my second album had little bits of vocabulary of our indigenous language. And then I kind of went away from that for Lived Experience, because it was purposely an album that was a bit more focused on my addiction issues, which were really snowballing out of control at that point in my life. And I felt like kind of like the language was less important to me. My health was kind of more important that year.
3: Sure.
2: And then now that I'm kind of feeling better in terms of having dealt with my addictions, at least, I mean, you're always going to struggle.
3: Yeah, yeah.
2: There's always going to be temptations and stuff. But I mean, I'm here. I've got my family. I've got my health. I'm like 1,000, 100,000 times better than I was a year ago or 2 years ago. And now I have the luxury of being able to return my focus to things like culture and heritage. Whereas before, I was kind of focused on survival.
3: Yeah.
2: And like really just kind of meeting that bare minimum of being a human being.
3: I bet it'll be evident on the new songs too. I bet a lot more upbeat, maybe.
2: I hope so.
3: The song that the kids sang for you, did you know that song?
2: Mm-mm.
3: No. So was
2: it new to me? I was like, I was getting an education.
3: It was
2: beautiful, and I was talking to them about it, and they were saying that like it's traditional singing is like a daily part of their curriculum, apparently. What they do is a different classroom will sing in the gymnasium every morning, like a part of their morning assembly. And so they all rotate singing, taking turns singing songs. Like this class will sing on Monday, another class will sing on Tuesday.
3: Yeah, yeah.
2: And so they're all of the whole class is involved in singing and learning language. And that's like incredible.
3: That's fantastic.
2: Yeah.
3: Well, I bet there will be more shows like that in the future, but there will be one show coming next Saturday at Green Auto to finally celebrate an album that people have had in their ears and hearts for a few months now.
2: My love. I'm really looking forward to it. So May 16th, Saturday. I didn't realize until earlier this month that's a long weekend.
3: Oh, whatever. That's celebrated with Francis Baptiste.
2: If you're not camping, yes, exactly. Come, if you're in town, come to Green Auto. It's going to be a really good time. And we're going to have a lot of fun. And we're going to get loud and, you know, party.
3: Sounds like a plan. Yeah. Thanks a lot.
2: Thank you so much.
3: Cheers, huh?

Fabulous stuff from Francis Baptiste, who is celebrating his album release for the album Lived Experience in East Vancouver this Saturday at Green Auto with Dust Queen, Cara Bateman, and Numb Dame. I wanted to get into some Dust Queen from Vancouver, British Columbia. Musician who is also a drag queen. Let's hear Twin Lakes from the Twin Lakes album on CITR.

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1: Indeed, see you there. All right, that was, oh, that's why it was so quiet. Had the cue on for the whole time. Ribbon Skirt from Montreal, Quebec, had a tune from their Pensacola EP, a tune called Braids, had some old stuff from the Native North America compilation, a tune called Siwash Rock from Gordon Dick, had some Dust Queen, a tune called Twin Lakes from the Twin Lakes LP, and Francis Baptiste started off with the tune Whole Wide World. It's a heavier

and more sonically sound Francis Baptiste when you see him this Saturday at Green Auto with Dust Queen, Cara Bateman, and Numb Dame for his album release party. Go, go, go. All right, I got 15 minutes until the top of the hour, and I've already been on the air for like an hour and 12 minutes. So I am feeling good. I am getting to the great tunes that everyone likes, and I have a bad feeling that this is the album that was before, Kola, a band out of the eastern part of Ontario, has a new album called Cost of Living Adjustment. This performer used to be in a project called Ought, O-U-G-H-T. It was great. Long, stretched out tunes, blazing guitars. And this, I think, is a project that has more sensible, at least in time, elapsement of songs. This one comes in at 3 minutes and 33 seconds. Perfect time for the tune Forced Position. This is Cola.

from the tiny island of Australia. I think it's Australia. It might be the title. No, it is Lismore, to be exact. Apparently, this band ceased to be in 2006, but this is brand new music from Lismore, Australia's media puzzle. Apparently, they have a new racehorse, and they want to tell you all about it on 101.9 CITR.

insists the dismounted stage of training lasts 6 weeks. Kindness and understanding. And then the new horse is ready to feel for the first time a weight across her back.

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From Lawrence, Kansas, I haven't played Sweeping Promises in a while. I saw that they were playing Sled Island again, I think. And I remember in 2021 when no one was making music because they were all sick or not allowed to make music because everyone else was sick, there was a couple of bands that said, screw it, we're going to put records out and we're going to corner the market. That was a great plan for Sweeping Promises, a duo, but I have seen upwards of four people on that stage playing these songs. That tune was Walk in Place from the Good Living is Coming for You album. When? Before that was Snooper, a tune called Worldwide Demos. Yeah, it was demo-y, but it was still good. And that song was called Worldwide, had something from Media Puzzle, some cola, and now a cover that doesn't fit. And I was trying to make another cover fit, but that wasn't going to fit either. So why not play Nicholas Kirkovich? I know that he has a home here for the rest of his life on the Parts Unknown Show because of his work in bands like Piano and others. I can't think, there's so many. Burquitlam Plaza, that was the one that came to the top of my head. And he's also in a band called Kirkovich Shabbison. And there was another one, Anderson and Gillespie, something like that. Anyway, Nick Kirkovich has a series of tracks where he performs the music of the boss, Bruce Springsteen, the pride of Asbury Park in New Jersey. I think that's where he lives. And Nick Kirkovich did a couple of Bruce Springsteen songs, and I am going to play that as my cover for the top of the 1 o'clock hour. Nick Kirkovich singing Dancer in the Dark. It's fabulous. We will see what it sounds like, and then we will talk soon.

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Messages keep getting clearer. 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I check my look in the mirror.

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4: 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I'm not stalling.

This is the Parts Unknown Show, and that was Nervous Operator, brand new stuff from Spencer Davis. Very lovely music. The new album is called Spectral Remnants, and that was a tune called Stylight. He is known for his electronic shenanigans, and he's back at it. I hope that there is an album release for this. I would love to go. Went to his last album release, and I got a shout out. So I gotta go to this one, just in case. All right, friend of the show, Nervous Operator with the tune called Stylight, the beginning track that introduces you to the tracks of Spectral Remnants. I really like it. Music from Nervous Operator. All right, so I have only 19 minutes left, and I wanted to countrify it up a bit because I stumbled upon new music, country-themed music, from Ray Spoon, who has been a long-running songwriter, musician, lived in Vancouver for a time, but I don't think Ray lives here anymore, maybe lives more east. The new album's called A Sign Country Singer at Birth, and I'd like to play the title track. Also nominated for a couple Polaris Prizes. Maybe this album will win the Polaris Prize very soon in the coming year. Fingers crossed for Ray Spoon on 101.9 CITR, The Parts Unknown Show with Mr. Chris Horrific.

see if you believe me. I ran around this whole damn world and found out I could only be me. And when you hear this, you'll know I never stood a chance. I could change my name, my body, but not this circumstance. I was a trans country singer around the turn of the millennium. I was just trying to sing about who I was and where I was from. But it was lonely and scary and frankly broke my heart. 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

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Lang on the Parts Unknown Show. It's about damn time. Oh my gosh, that was awesome. Now, I wanted to play that after Ray Spoon because it was an upbeat kind of tune together. But I also was wondering how I could get two tunes together where there is dialogue in between the songs. So I am going to, because the Ray Spoon song had this big story in it, and I don't know if you know this tune that I'm going to play, but it's got a famous dialogue in it, and it's so bloody rad, I don't even want to tell you. Let's go to the... I have been frozen in here. Oh my gosh. All right, let's see if I can do this again. This is a tune by the fabulous Leuven Brothers, and my favorite thing about it is I think that if you don't know this song, you will know this song in 2 seconds. In 2 seconds on the Parts Unknown Show, 101.9 FM.

at a little church in the country not long ago. A prayer was led by an old country preacher who then raised his hands as everyone stood and sang, "My God is real." A warm breeze through the open windows brought in the smell of new-mown hay in a nearby field, and the singing of birds could be heard in the moment of silence as the preacher opened his Bible to read. And then a little old man stood up, bent with age, his hair thin and white, and said, "Preacher, tell them that Satan is real too. You can hear him in songs that give praise to idols and sinful things of this world. You can see him in the destruction of homes torn apart. I know that Satan is real, for once I had a happy home. I was loved and respected by my family. I was looked upon as a leader in my community. And then Satan came into my life. I grew selfish and unneighborly. My friends turned against me, and finally my home was broken apart. My children took their paths into a world of sin. Yes, preacher, it's sweet to know that God is real, and to know that in him all things are possible. And we know that heaven is a real place where joys shall never end. But sinner friend, if you're here today, Satan is real too. And hell is a real place, a place of everlasting punishment."

Michael Daves and Jacob Joliff have some new music. They are a string-picking bluegrass duo from Brooklyn, New York. Their new album is called We Like Jim and Jesse. Maybe these are song covers of some guys named Jim and Jesse. Michael Daves and Jacob Joliff, very nicely done. And I'll Love Nobody But You. Fantastic stuff. Also fantastic is Leuven Brothers. Loving that. Loving Katie Lang. Loving Ray Spoon. I Better Get Out of Here or My Daughter Will Be Furious. Thank you very much for listening. And if you caught the opening half an hour, that's going to be rare. Unless I got to pick up my daughter again. And if that happens, that's fine. But I do want Lethal Refresh back because I think that show is fabulous. And all those people that do the show is fabulous. Good. I am done. Thank you to Francis Baptiste for joining me. Hope to have a new guest for next week. Who knows what's going to happen, but I have a couple ideas. And you stay tuned to find out what I was thinking next week. Take care. Squeak, squeak, squeak!

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Shalom Aleichem, Alamin. Peace be upon you all. Released in commemoration of Nakba Day, I am humbled to share the debut album from Exiliyahu, titled Why Have You Stolen the Blue and White Colors from Our Honest Sky? 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That's E-X-I-L-I-A-H-U. Thank you for listening. Und befreit Palästina, Oimein.

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No worries. Ride On Bike Shop has got you covered. Ride On has the best deals in town for new and used bikes, top-notch servicing, and all the parts or accessories you've been dreaming about. Whether you've got a little one who needs to learn how to ride, or if you're about to go on the Tour de France, Ride On is the place for you. We'll also happily pick up your old bikes and recycle them back into the community. Located on 2255 West Broadway, we are open from 11 a.m. to 6 p.m. from Tuesday to Saturday. That's RIDEON Bike Shop. See you there!

0: this music, reggae music. It's tell the whole world, you know. Telepathically and physically and mentally and spiritually, we are telling them to this music, yeah.
1: 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It's all about roots rock, lovers rock, dancehall, reggae music. 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Love of Jack. For over 25 years of doing it nice, warm, and easy. Until next time, such time, keep the faith and spread it gently. Jah bless and Jah guidance. Jah out.

0: 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Joining Sled Island's previously announced guest curator, Clipping, is English chamber folk ensemble Black Country, New Road, and revered Canadian pop project Home Shake, as well as renowned abstract rapper Billy Woods, LA synthpunks Sextile, fuzzy indie rock outfit Feeble Little Horse, outlandish egg punk group Snooper, lo-fi post-punk duo Sweeping Promises, NYC-based ambient pioneer Laraji, genre-bending dream pop artist Salami Rose Joe Lewis, and many more. Plus, there's over 150 more artists still to be announced. 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

0: 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Ostraca, Nuvo Lascura, Mage Tears, Claybirds, Mika, The Caution Children, Othiel, and Carry On Spring will all be making the trip, along with locals Emma Goldman, Drive Your Plow Over the Bones of the Dead, and 20 more. 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ZBRFest.com for both weekend passes and single-day tickets to the ear-bleeding chaos that is ZBR Fest 2026.
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